0: marks the second consecutive survey where the minor party has polled higher than the government. Senior Minister Pat Conroy has told Nine the polls won't change Labor's agenda.
1: We're focused on the national interest and making the hard decisions. We're not in it to be popular and get short-term sugar boosts. What we won't do is surrender to One Nation.
0: One of the country's most respected doctors and former parliamentarians has been celebrated with a posthumous King's Birthday honour. The late Professor Katie Allen has been recognised for her distinguished service to medical research and as an MP. Others to be honoured include former Senator Natasha Stott-Despoyer and Rove McManus. A new report by the Menzies Research Centre is calling for the Australian school curriculum to be overhauled. The think tank argues the current system is overly politicised and has led to a steep decline in reading, maths and science results since 2000. Report author Dr. Kevin Donnelly says it's time for a fresh start.
2: Over that time, the curriculum has been dumbed down, very substandard. It's very crowded. Primary school teachers find it impossible to teach. And it's bureaucratic. It really needs a dramatic overhaul, otherwise it should be scrapped.
0: The shark culling debate has been reignited after the death of a spear fisherman 13 kilometres off Albany on Saturday, WA's second fatal shark attack in just 3 weeks. 35-year-old panel beater Daniel Turpin was mauled by what's expected to have been a 4.5-metre shark, and he couldn't be saved. A new study looking at how deadly superbugs enter hospitals has found mobile phones play a role. University of Queensland researchers have found harmful bacteria like golden staph and E. coli can be transported into facilities via our phones, putting vulnerable patients at risk. They're looking at whether an ultraviolet light cleaning device could be used to reduce bacteria. The Australian dollar's buying 70.27 US cents. This is AIR News. The Cronulla Sharks have overturned a 6-point half-time deficit to defeat the Dragons at home in round 14. They ran in 5 unanswered tries to win 34-12 in the Shire. The Panthers demolished the Tigers 68-0 for the club's biggest win in history. In AFL, a last-minute goal from Jai Sarong has secured a 2-point win for the Swans over St Kilda, while Carlton beat Essendon 72-67. Tennis, and there's a new king of clay at the French Open. Air Sport's Paul Walsh has details.
3: As with the women's title yesterday, Roland Garros crowned a first-time Grand Slam winner in the men's draw when second seed Alexander Zverev defeated the Italian Flavio Cabolli in 5 sets, 6-1, 4-6, 6-4, 6-7, 6-1. It was an emotional Zverev who saw the final overhead go long, thus securing his first Grand Slam title after 3 previous failed attempts.
4: Yeah, it was relief. It was all the emotions that all came together. I feel more free. I feel like I've done it. Maybe in a way I can enjoy these Grand Slams more. Maybe I can enjoy these finals a bit more, play my best tennis, and hopefully this is just the start.
3: Moving into the grass seasons, Zverev remains at number 3 in the world behind Sinner and Alcaraz, and Cabolli number 10. This is Paul Walsh for Air Sport.
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13: And good morning. Partly cloudy with a high chance of showers today. You're heading for a forecast high of 22. Tomorrow, showers in the forecast 11 to 22. A shower or two for Wednesday and showers Thursday.
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0: make you feel all right. Loving Life 103.1, better music and more of it on this Monday morning. On the way very shortly, lovely Livy back to the early 80s. We'll get Physical, the Hothouse Flowers, and some local homegrown music as well. Right now, here's a man that was in the country only a couple of months ago on his Loop tour, Ed Sheeran. This is Happier. This is Loving Life Morning.
1: Walking down 29th and Park.

0: Loving Life. We love featuring the locals here at Loving Life. That's Sian Kay and I'll Leave a Light On. And, of course, a homegrown back next Sunday from 4, between 4 and 6, thanks to Gillespie Plumbing and Buckley Music with Robin Damo here at Loving Life 103.1. Today, remaining unsettled, a few showers. We're heading for 22 degrees.
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0: Loving Life 103.1, Kylie Minogue from 2000 there from the album Light Years with a huge song. It was a massive Europop dance pop house song there. And on a night like this, for a term that I'd be more familiar with, it was a bit of an old disco record from 2000 on a night like this. It is James Applewhite this morning. We've got a quick sponsorship break on the way. We'll pay some bills and we're back into the tunes this morning very soon. We'll hear from Charlie Collins and Jimmy Barnes and NXS next, a remake of an old Easy Beats track from the 60s.
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without Charlie Collins, Undone, Loving Life. Air news coming up at 11 to get us a little closer this morning. 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
2: I'm Alan Baskin. Scientist and former Australian of the Year Richard Scollier is being remembered for dedicating his life to improving outcomes for cancer patients after his death. Jefferson Shaw with that story.
3: Professor Richard Scollier AO has died after battling glioblastoma since 2023. He became patient zero for an experimental treatment and lived almost 2 years beyond his initial prognosis of 6 to 8 months. He and his colleague, Professor Georgina Long, became joint 2024 Australians of the Year for their breakthrough cancer research and advocacy. Prime Minister Anthony Albanese has described him as one of our brightest lights and biggest hearts. In a final farewell letter, Scollier says he'd like to be remembered as a proud everyday Aussie who gave it a crack. He was 59. Jefferson Shaw, Sydney.
2: Israel's air defences have intercepted a barrage of ballistic missiles fired directly from Iran into northern Israel. It marks the first direct Iranian bombardment since a fragile ceasefire took effect in early April, with today also marking 100 days since the conflict began. Former White House advisor Tony Schafer says Donald Trump still has a range of options if Iran continues its operations.
4: The way the president phrased it, and I do believe it to be true, that attriting, continue to degrade the Iranian military will make it so weak that we can just literally go in and get it, I think. That's what will happen if there cannot be a solid agreement between the Iranians and the United States.
2: Seven people have escaped a suspected arson attack at a home in Melbourne's north. Lee Harrison with that story.
5: Emergency services were called to North Circular Road in Gladstone Park about 4:20 this morning following reports of a property engulfed in flames. Three adults and four children were able to self-evacuate unharmed. Police say they found a jerry can at the scene and were told that loud bangs had been heard just before the blaze took hold. A crime scene has been set up around the property and an arson chemist will attend along with detectives. Lee Harrison, Air News.
2: An international manhunt has ended with the reported arrest of a Greek-Australian man wanted over the death of another man in Sydney 27 years ago. Greek media reports James Dalamangas has been apprehended by authorities in a Peloponnesian town. He is the prime suspect in the fatal stabbing of George Giannopoulos at a nightclub in 1999. He's scheduled to appear before a prosecutor today to initiate extradition proceedings back to Australia. Investigations continue into the death of a motorbike rider in a crash while taking part in the Fink Desert Race. The competitor died while racing along the off-road track from Alice Springs to Fink. The King's Birthday Honours List has been announced, recognising Australians for their service and achievement in the community. More than 900 Australians have been acknowledged, including Flight Sergeant Josh Schoeneck, who's been awarded the Conspicuous Service Cross. He says he hopes to inspire future generations to do their part in building a strong community.
6: My message is simple, one of gratitude, dedication and hard work. Nothing in life is easy. It's how you're supported to adapt and overcome any challenges you may face.
2: This is Air News. Ahead of today's big freeze at the MCG between Collingwood and Melbourne, the AFL has announced an updated voting process for the Neil Danaher Trophy. Sarah Patterson has details.
7: The AFL has moved to ensure the trophy explicitly recognises the values Danaher embodied throughout his life. It will now be awarded to the player who best demonstrates what Danaher himself lived each and every day: bravery, resilience, unity, care, conviction, and selflessness, and who best reflects his enduring mantra to play on. The votes will be provided to the Danaher family, who will award the trophy to the player who receives the highest number of votes. The coveted prize will be presented at the conclusion of today's big freeze showdown between Melbourne and Collingwood at the MCG. Sarah Patterson, S-Sport.
2: In NRL, the Maroons have named their squad for Origin 2. Lachlan Gray has details.
8: Queensland coach Billy Slater has rolled the dice on Reece Walsh, the Mercurial fullback, recalled to the bench at the expense of Broncos
0: teammate Ezra Mam. The Maroons have named an unchanged starting back line, but a change up front. Britton Nakora will start in the forwards. Max Plath moves to the interchange bench alongside Dolphins teammate Kulikefu Finifuiaki, who is set to make his debut. Helam Lukey and Murray Taulagi have also been called into the 20-man squad. They replace injured Broncos Pat Carrigan and Gemet Shibasaki.
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15: And good morning, partly cloudy with a high chance of showers today. You're heading for a forecast high of 22. Tomorrow, showers in the forecast 11 to 22. A shower or two for Wednesday and showers Thursday.
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Loving Life. There's a couple of good songs to kick off the hour there on the Freeway of Love. Aretha Franklin, Sugar Ray every morning. Hello, James Heppelwhite here. Continues on very shortly. Kathy Dennis, Ice House as well right now. This is Megan Trainor.

0: Avril Lavigne. There we are, from Canada. And I'm with you. Speaking of Canadians, another Canadian on the radio tonight, talking to Damo, who's hosting Total Country tonight from 7. Dan Davidson is chatting about his latest album all the way from Canada. Also to Slim Dusty's son, David Kirkpatrick, will be making an appearance as well. That's Total Country with Damo tonight from 7 here at the Clarence Valley's Loving Life 103.1.
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0: you.
1: There we are, Jessica Mowboy and Falling. Almost time for me to get out of here. Ryan's coming up after the air news at noon. Country lunch back on the way. Then it'll take you through the afternoon with better music and more of it. Enjoy the rest of your public holiday for Charles's birthday, Charles III. And I'll catch you tomorrow morning from 9. Right now, I'll leave you with a Cure. This is Friday. I'm in love here at Loving Life.

0: 103.1 National News Update.
1: I'm Alan Baskin. The Prime Minister says a state funeral will be held to honour the life of Professor Richard Scollier. The former Australian of the Year has lost his battle with an aggressive form of brain cancer, dying at the age of 59. Professor Scollier's research helped transform advanced skin cancer from a terminal diagnosis into a mostly treatable disease. Anthony Albanese says he was a remarkable Australian who's left an indelible mark on the nation.
2: He says this in his final letter: "We all have a responsibility to try to change the future for others and leave the world a better place. The world is a better place because of Richard Scollier's contribution."
1: Natalie lost her husband to brain cancer and says Professor Scollier was an inspiration.
3: "Dr. Scollier just offered so much hope to families like mine who have lost loved ones to this horrific disease."
1: Israel has promised retaliation after intercepting a wave of ballistic missiles fired from Iran. Air defences successfully brought down at least 10 projectiles across three separate barrages on military sites. One of Australia's most wanted men has been arrested in Greece over a fatal stabbing in Sydney almost 30 years ago. Greek authorities say 55-year-old James Delamangas has been apprehended in a Peloponnesian town. He's the prime suspect in the death of George Giannopoulos, who was fatally stabbed during a nightclub brawl in 1999. A tsunami watch has been cancelled for the Northern Territory and Western Australia after an undersea earthquake occurred near the Philippines. The magnitude 8 quake happened just after 9:30 this morning, Australian Eastern Time. The Joint Australian Tsunami Warning Centre has been monitoring the situation. To mark World Oceans Day, university researchers have unveiled a major breakthrough in the fight against the illegal marine wildlife trade. The team has designed an AI detection tool that uses scans to automatically catch smuggled ocean species inside bags. Macquarie University's Dr. Vanessa Perotta says the technology can operate at a massive scale.
4: "So if we can understand where these trafficking demands are coming from, we can help stamp that out. It can sometimes happen alongside other activities such as the moving of money. So if we have more knowledge, we can try and stop this activity, which will help safeguard natural biodiversity."
1: More than 940 people have been recognised in this year's King's Birthday Honours list, include former New South Wales Premier Maurice Yemmer. Former SA Premier Rob Kerrin has also been recognised, along with former Senator Natasha Stott-Despoyer. Doctors are urging people aged 75 and over to take up the free RSV vaccine. Today marks the beginning of RSV Awareness Week, with free vaccinations also available to Indigenous people aged over 60 and eligible pregnant women to help protect newborns in their first months of life. AMA Vice President and Associate Professor Dr. Julian Raitt says the vaccine is widely available. This is AIR News. The Cronulla Sharks have overturned a 6-point half-time deficit to defeat the Dragons at home in round 14. They ran in 5 unanswered tries to win 34-12 in the Shire. The Panthers demolished the Tigers 68-0 for the club's biggest win in history. In AFL, a last-minute goal from Jai Sarong has secured a 2-point win for the Swans over St Kilda, while Carlton beat Essendon 72-67. Tennis, and there's a new king of clay at the French Open. Air Sports' Paul Walsh has details.
5: As with the women's title yesterday, Roland Garros crowned a first-time Grand Slam winner in the men's draw when second seed Alexander Zverev defeated the Italian Flavio Cabolli in 5 sets, 6-1, 4-6, 6-4, 6-7, 6-1. It was an emotional Zverev who saw the final overhead go long, thus securing his first Grand Slam title after 3 previous failed attempts.
6: "Yeah, it was relief. It was all the emotions that all came together. I feel more free. I feel like I've done it. Maybe in a way I can enjoy these Grand Slams more. Maybe I can enjoy these finals a bit more, play my best tennis, and hopefully this is just the start."
5: Moving into the grass season, Zverev remains at number 3 in the world behind Sinner and Alcaraz, and Cabolli number 10. This is Paul Walsh for Air Sport.
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14: Possible showers across your Tuesday, tops of 21 tomorrow. Wednesday, late shower, tops of 23 degrees. Thursday, possible showers, 23 as well. And possible showers across your Friday, tops of 23 degrees across the Clarence Valley.
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Runaway Dixie, it is Loving Life 103.1. A better music and more of it right across your long weekend at Monday. Hello, Ryan, with you this afternoon. It is the Country Lunch Pack and we got some Clay Walker on the way, Taylor Swift, Joe Duffy, Reba McEntire, just to name a few as we continue. Dolly Parton now. This is the Country Lunch Pack. I will always love you. Loving Life 103.1.

0: Clay Walker and Rumour Has It, Loving Life, 103.1. 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

0: Ron Promised Too Late. That's Reba McEntire. Loving Life 103.1. It is the Country Lunch Pack for your Monday. We've got some John Michael Montgomery coming up. John Denver as well.
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1: Hello there, this is Michael Lynch. Voter anger is being blamed for the slump in support for the federal opposition. The latest news poll shows core support for the coalition is down 18%, its lowest result since February. One Nation is Australia's most popular party, recording a primary vote of 31%, 1 point ahead of the ALP. National's leader Matt Canavan says what current polling shows is that the majority of parties need to start listening to people's frustrations.
2: I think we've got to recognise that people are angry. And I think the problem that government has, and we've had too, but I'm trying to change that, we are all trying to change, is that we haven't listened to the Australian people.
1: Get vaccinated as soon as possible. That advice from medical authorities in the face of 52,000 cases of the RSV virus being diagnosed in Australia so far this year. The vaccine is free for people over 70 and for Indigenous people over 60. The Immunisation Foundation's Catherine Hughes says RSV symptoms are often very mild.
3: RSV often starts with cold-like symptoms, and for some people that's all it will be. For others, they will have a lingering cough, they can end up with pneumonia, and other complications, and can also have an impact on other health conditions that they may already have.
1: 400 daycare centres across New South Wales are failing to meet national quality standards. Latest research reveals that 7 of the country's worst performing providers have been found in Greater Sydney. Victorians living in areas without 24-hour access to local police stations are now 24% more likely to become victims of home invasion. That's a key finding of new research, which reveals that there were nearly 28,000 home invasions across the state last year. Former homicide detective Charlie Bazina says while the closure of local police stations does free up more officers to patrol the streets, he still has issues.
4: Seeing these police, they're patrolling up and down the street in groups of about 5 or 8 or whatever the case may be. Well, don't get too scared. Separate. Two of you go here and two, you cover a bigger area. It's just basic policing. And
1: the West Australian Nationals say they've not ruled out reintroducing culling into their policy stance in the wake of the state's second fatal shark attack in just 3 weeks. 35-year-old panel beater Daniel Turpin was mauled by a suspected 4.5-metre shark 13 kilometres off Albany on Saturday. Shadow Fisheries Minister Kirrily Waugh says there needs to be a review of the government's shark mitigation strategy, which has cost $35 million over nearly a decade. But the state's fisheries minister, Jackie Jarvis, says there's no scientific evidence to support a belief that culling reduces the number of shark attacks. Well, just hours after launching a drone assault targeting military sites near the Russian city of St. Petersburg, the Ukraine president has arrived in London for defence talks. During his UK visit, Volodymyr Zelensky will make a plea for urgent ammunition deliveries from allied nations. Speaking on Sky, Zelensky says he wants to end the war in the quickest and easiest way possible.
5: I'm ready for any kind of format with mediation of Americans, better Americans and Europeans, or only Europeans, or just bilateral, doesn't matter.
1: And finally, in finance news, one Australian dollar is currently buying 70.48 US cents. This is Air News. A remarkable achievement in Formula One history. That's how Kimi Antonelli's fifth consecutive Grand Prix victory is being described by Formula One gurus. The 19-year-old Italian driving for Mercedes posted his Monaco Grand Prix win after a dominant performance from start to finish. The race was interrupted by a red flag due to track repairs, but Antonelli continued to push his car to its limits, ultimately winning by 6.271 seconds over Lewis Hamilton. The win extends Antonelli's lead in the Drivers' World Championship by 66 points. Australia's Oscar Piastri missed out on a podium spot, finishing fourth. The Cronulla Sharks yesterday overturned a 6-point half-time deficit to defeat the Dragons at home. They ran in 5 unanswered tries to win 34-12. But in the most dramatic, mind-numbing round 14 result, the Panthers demolished the Tigers 68-0, making it the club's biggest win in history. In King's Birthday AFL and NRL footy this afternoon, Collingwood will play Melbourne at the MCG, and just under an hour later, the Bulldogs will take on the Parramatta Eels at Sydney's Homebush Stadium. In tennis, the French Open has wound up, crowning Mira Andreeva and Alexander Zverev the 2026 King and Queen of Roland Garros. Australian Independent Radio News.
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13: Possible showers across your Tuesday. Tops of 21 tomorrow. Wednesday, late shower. Tops of 23 degrees. Thursday, possible showers 23 as well. And possible showers across your Friday. Tops of 23 degrees across the Clarence Valley.
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Janet Jackson, Together Again. 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Better music and more of it right across your Monday. Hello, Ron with you this afternoon. It is double demerits until midnight tonight, so please wear your seatbelt, don't speed, don't touch that mobile phone while driving, and you should be good with your double demerits. I got some Michael Bolton on the way, Fleetwood Mac coming up as we continue. Better music and more of it. Lucas Graham and Love Someone. There are

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0: Kenny Rogers, Kim Carnes, Don't Fall in Love. This is Loving Life. Well, no, 3.1. 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Got some Michael Frante on the way and Kylie Minogue right after this.
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1: Hello there, this is Michael Lynch. A state funeral is to be held in honour of the life of Professor Richard Scalia. The former Australian of the Year has lost his battle with an aggressive form of brain cancer. He's died at the age of 59. Professor Scalia's research helped transform advanced skin cancer from a terminal diagnosis into a mostly treatable disease. Anthony Albanese says he was a remarkable Australian who's left an indelible mark on the nation.
2: He says this in his final letter. We all have a responsibility to try to change the future for others and leave the world a better place. The world is a better place because of Richard Scalia's contribution.
1: A new report by the Menzies Research Centre is calling for the Australian school curriculum to be overhauled. The think tank argues that the current system is overly politicised and has led to a steep decline in reading, math and science results since 2000. Report author Dr. Kevin Donnelly says it's time for a fresh start.
3: Over that time, the curriculum has been dumbed down. Very substandard. It's very crowded. Primary school teachers find it impossible to teach. And it's bureaucratic. It really needs a dramatic overhaul. Otherwise, it should be scrapped.
1: Ongoing support to the charity Little Wings has been promised by the New South Wales government. The state's Health Minister, Ryan Park, says $600,000 has been set aside in the upcoming state budget for the organisation which flies sick children from the bush to the city. Park says Little Wings is an integral service for those in regional New South Wales.
4: The tyranny of distance in terms of accessing healthcare for families living in western and far western New South Wales can be a real challenge.
1: One of Australia's most wanted men has been arrested in Greece over a fatal stabbing in Sydney almost 30 years ago. Greek authorities say 55-year-old James Delamangas has been apprehended in a Peloponnesian town. He's the prime suspect in the death of George Giannopoulos, who was fatally stabbed during a nightclub brawl in 1999. The cremated remains or ashes of more than a dozen deceased people will be moved out when new owners of a Clare Valley church in South Australia move in. Sarah Patterson reports.
5: Built in the 1860s, the old Anglican church in Auburn, known to locals as the Church of St. John, was sold in April for an undisclosed price. The church was closed and decommissioned in 2024 due to declining attendances. The families of all but two of the deceased, whose ashes were buried in the church grounds, have been consulted over where the remains will be reinterred.
1: In other news, tensions have spiked in the Middle East as the conflict hits its 100th day following direct Iranian missile strikes on Israeli territory. 949 Australians have been named on the King's Birthday's honours list today in recognition of public service, heroism and scientific achievement across the nation. And for the second consecutive survey, One Nation has continued its rapid ascent in popularity and is now 1 point ahead of the ALP. This is Air News. Queensland coach Billy Slater is backing Reece Walsh to find form when it matters most. The Broncos fullback has been named to replace Ezra Mam and the Maroons squad for Origin 2 next week. Slater says Walsh will thrive in camp ahead of a must-win game in Melbourne.
6: Yeah, we all know what Reece is capable of doing, and now we've got 10 days to go after our best footy and help our players be at their best.
1: This afternoon's big freeze for motor neuron disease at the MCG, founded by AFL great Neil Danaher, is likely to be the biggest yet. Alan Baskin reports.
7: The fundraiser has raised more than $141 million since the first big freeze in 2014. Neil Danaher's wife Jan and daughter Beck say they've been overwhelmed by love and support since Danaher's death last month. Fight MND chair Mike Schneider says an army of blue beanies has been making its way to the MCG.
8: We kick off at Fed Square, we walk down through Danaher's Way to the MCG, and you see a sea of those incredible blue beanies, and it's just sending such a strong message of reflection and recognition of Neil, but really a powerful message to the MND community that says that you're seen and we understand what you're going through and we're fighting with you.
1: And the first bounce of the ball in the Collingwood Demons game is at 3:15 Eastern this afternoon. Australian Independent Radio News.
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19: Possible showers across your Tuesday, tops of 21 tomorrow. Wednesday, late shower, tops of 23 degrees. Thursday, possible showers, 23 as well. And possible showers across your Friday, tops of 23 degrees across the Clarence Valley.
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Mariah Carey, Dream Lover, Loving Life, 103.1. It is the Better Music Guarantee right across your Monday. How's your long weekend going? Pretty wet if you're camping and you're packing up today. Pointer Sisters on the way. Robbie Williams, Peaches, coming up in minutes as well. Bryan Adams, So Happy It Hurts, Loving Life, 103.1.

0: It's the Pointer Sisters, and I'm so excited. Loving Life 103.1. Better music and more of it for your Monday long weekend. Robbie Williams on the way. Whitney Houston coming up, and we're going to continue all that and more right after this.
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0: The most beautiful girl in the world. It is Loving Life 103.1 and Prince for your Monday afternoon. Bruno Mars still to come. We got some Wilson Phillips and Pat Benatar as we go back to the 80s right after this.
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1: Good afternoon. This is Michael Lynch. Economists are questioning whether Australia's data centre boom will deliver lasting benefits to national tax coffers. While last decade's mining boom generated vast company tax revenues through resource exports, the data surge relies heavily on imported computer technology. Experts also warn that because individual data centres are built quickly, an economic downswing could arrive much faster than past mining contractions. 400 daycare centres across New South Wales are failing to meet national quality standards. Latest research reveals that seven of the country's worst performing providers are located in Greater Sydney. The data also shows that the majority of underperforming facilities are privately run daycare centres facing high demand from suburban growth. Former Prime Minister Julia Gillard has released a statement after the slogan "Ditch the Witch" was used in relation to Victorian Premier Jacinta Allen. The same tagline was used against Ms. Gillard when she was leading the country in 2011. She says she's disgusted to see it in use again and has also offered words of support to Premier Allen. For the second consecutive survey, One Nation has continued its rapid ascent in popularity, polling higher than the federal government. The latest news poll shows One Nation's primary vote has climbed 31%, 1 point ahead of Labour and 13 points in front of the coalition. The result also shows the Prime Minister's net approval rating has sunk to minus 24, the lowest level in 4 years. The West Australian government is rejecting calls to introduce shark culling after the second fatal attack in the state in just 3 weeks. Fisheries Minister Jackie Jarvis says WA has one of the best shark mitigation strategies in the world and is accusing the opposition of politicising the tragedy.
2: I haven't heard anyone calling for a cull. The only commentary I've heard is from the Leader of the Opposition. I don't think there's any evidence that culling sharks close to shore provides any additional safety. We know from the tracking data we have shark movements that go from Geraldton all the way across to South Australia. These sharks move in a large area very quickly.
1: The WA Nationals have criticised the government's $35 million spend on shark mitigation over the past decade, with fatal attacks doubling across the country since 2020. To mark World Ocean Day, researchers have unveiled a major breakthrough in the fight against the illegal marine wildlife trade. The team has designed an AI detection tool to automatically catch smuggled ocean species inside luggage. Marine biologist Dr. Vanessa Perotta says the technology can operate at a massive scale.
3: So if we can understand where these trafficking demands are coming from, we can help stamp that out. Can sometimes happen alongside other activities such as the moving of money. So if we have more knowledge, we can try and stop this activity, which will help safeguard natural biodiversity.
1: To World News, and Israel's air defences have intercepted a barrage of ballistic missiles fired directly from Iran into northern Israel. It marks the first direct Iranian bombardment since a fragile ceasefire took effect in early April, with today also marking 100 days since the conflict began. This is Air News. Well, it's a big day at the MCG for the big freeze to fight MND and to honour the late Neil Danaher. And Air Sports' Paul Warmsh is right there, Paul. It really is a cause that's captured the attention of the whole community, hasn't it?
4: It certainly has, Michael. The G is almost at capacity and is a sea of blue beanies. Now, the big freeze dives have just taken place and included the Governor-General of Australia, Sam Mostyn, musician Amy Shark, along with eight other very brave souls. And by the end of the day, the overall fight MMD fundraising should have raised in excess of $150 million. Now, there is, of course, an important game on today between Melbourne and Collingwood, but you get the feeling, Michael, that the main event is more than just a football match.
1: Thank you, Paul. Jai Sarong was the hero of the SCG yesterday, snapping a last-minute winner for the Swans in a two-point win over St Kilda. Sarong says it was the sweetest moment of his career so far in front of more than 42,000 fans.
5: I reckon I kicked the sealer at Box Hill last year against Williamstown. That was probably as close to that, but that was pretty special in front of a huge SCG crowd, absolutely pumping on a Sunday arvo.
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11: Possible showers across your Tuesday, tops of 21 tomorrow. Wednesday, late shower, tops of 23 degrees. Thursday, possible showers, 23 as well. And possible showers across your Friday, tops of 23 degrees across the Clarence Valley.
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Another great hour of better music and more of it right across your Monday. That's Smash Mouth and All Star. Hello, Ron, with you this afternoon. We're going to play some CC Peniston. I'll play a local band, Hats Off. It's called Sweet Dreams and Good Night. That's on the radio in the next 10 minutes. Roxette coming up as well, and you too, as we continue. Better music and more of it right across your workday. Miley Cyrus now and Wrecking Ball on Loving Life 103.1.

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0: It's the Rhythmics, and who's that girl? Loving Life, 103.1. A better music and more of it right across your Monday. That's it for me. Thank you for joining me. Have yourself a good afternoon, and I'll catch you tomorrow for midday.
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1: Good afternoon, this is Michael Lynch. Australia's school curriculum is in need of a complete overhaul. That's the key message to come out of a report by the Menzies Research Centre, which is arguing that the current system is overly politicised, and that's produced a steep decline in reading, math and science results since 2000. The author of the report is Dr. Kevin Donnelly, who says now is the time for a complete reset.
2: Over that time, the curriculum has been dumbed down. Very substandard. It's very crowded. Primary school teachers find it impossible to teach. And it's bureaucratic. It really needs a dramatic overhaul. Otherwise, it should be scrapped.
1: Voter anger, according to the National Party, is responsible for the slump in support for the federal coalition. The latest news poll shows One Nation is now Australia's most popular party, with a primary vote of 31%, 1 point ahead of the ALP. The finding also shows core support for the coalition is at only 18%, its lowest result since February. National's leader Matt Canavan says major parties need to start listening to people's frustrations.
3: I think we've got to recognise that people are angry, and I think the problem that government has, and we've had too, but I'm trying to change that, we are all trying to change, is that we haven't listened to the Australian people.
1: The Australian medical profession is today paying tribute to former Australian of the Year, Professor Richard Scullier. The renowned pathologist, who was only 59, was diagnosed with brain cancer in 2023 and survived 3 years by undergoing a radical world-first treatment. He spoke some time ago about his pioneering work as a researcher and about a new clinical trial in the United States for future brain cancer patients.
4: Well, I guess I'm committed to try and make a difference, and you work hard, you can, and think big, be bold.
1: Natalie lost her husband to brain cancer and says Professor Scullier was an inspiration.
5: Dr. Scullier just offered so much hope to families like mine who have lost loved ones to this horrific disease.
1: Professor Scullier is survived by his wife and 3 children. In our medical news, there's growing concern today about a dramatic increase in cases of the RSV virus, with 52,000 diagnosed in Australia so far this year. Because of that, people in certain age groups are being urged to get vaccinated. The vaccine is free for people over the age of 70 and for Indigenous people over 60. The Immunisation Foundation's Catherine Hughes says RSV symptoms are often quite mild.
6: RSV often starts with cold-like symptoms, and for some people that's all it will be. For others, they will have a lingering cough, they can end up with pneumonia and other complications, and can also have an impact on other health conditions that they may already have.
1: Today is the King's birthday holiday, observed in every state and territory except Queensland and WA. Gender equality advocate and former Senator Natasha Stott-Despoja is one of 5 bestowed with the top award, the Companion of the Order of Australia, or AC. Ms. Stott-Despoja said that she had a little cry when she was told about her honour. Adelaide-born professor of mathematics at the University of California in Los Angeles, Terrace Tao, was also awarded an AC. This is Air News. Well, the MCG is awash with blue and white beanies worn by tens of thousands of Magpie and Demon supporters cheering on their side in the annual Big Freeze blockbuster. The highlight of the afternoon will be the presentation of the Neil Danaher Trophy, the voting process for which has been updated, as Sarah Patterson reports.
7: The AFL has moved to ensure the trophy explicitly recognises the values Danaher embodied throughout his life. It will now be awarded to the player who best demonstrates what Danaher himself lived each and every day: bravery, resilience, unity, care, conviction, and selflessness, and who best reflects his enduring mantra to play on. The votes will be provided to the Danaher family, who will award the trophy to the player who receives the highest number of votes. The coveted prize will be presented at the conclusion of today's Big Freeze showdown between Melbourne and Collingwood at the MCG.
1: From the AFL to the NRL, and Queensland coach Billy Slater has made a minor change to his starting side for next week's second Origin match in Melbourne. Sharks back rower Britton Okoro will start the match, pushing Ruben Cotter to Locke and Max Plath to the bench. Slater says it's a better balance for the Maroons.
8: Obviously, Britt playing that more familiar role of starting in the back row on that right-hand side, so that allows us to push Reuben Cotter into the middle of the field, which is, you know, his preferred position.
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0: 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It's Xavier Collis here. I hope you're enjoying some tunes. We're going to get back into it right now here on Loving Life 103.1 FM.
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2: Hello, I'm Peter Carey. The government and opposition are both playing down another poll showing what nation is the most popular party. Federal politics reporter Nelson Scott.
3: The latest news poll reveals One Nation's core support has soared to 31%, eclipsing Labor on 30 and the Coalition on 18. The survey shows the majority of voters have abandoned the major parties, declaring politics needs a big shake-up. Labor support has dipped to its lowest point since the Julia Gillard era, while the Coalition recorded its worst result since February. Minister Pat Conroy claims the government's slump stems from taking political risks.
4: We're focused on the national interest and making the hard decision.
3: Nationals leader Matt Canavan says the opposition needs to start listening to voters.
5: I think we've got to recognise that people are angry.
3: The poll also shows Anthony Albanese's net approval is the lowest for any Prime Minister in over a decade. Nelson Scott, Canberra.
2: Victoria's opposition leader, Jess Wilson, has joined politicians across the political spectrum in condemning a billboard portraying Premier Jacinta Allen as a witch. Victorian businesses are behind the truck, seen displaying the slogan, "Ditch the Witch," travelling around Melbourne.
6: Of course it's inappropriate, and that sort of language, that sort of discourse should never be used in politics. And, you know, we shouldn't see this happening on our streets.
2: New South Wales police say an alleged home invasion in Sydney's west was an horrific scene, revealing an eight-week-old baby was inside when a group of armed men broke in. Four men armed with machetes and a firearm entered the Merrylands property last night. A fight broke out, leaving a 22-year-old man with cuts to his thumb. Chief Inspector Rick Agius says they're seeking those responsible.
7: It would have been very scary, very horrific for them. Community expectations for this to happen in a private home is unacceptable.
2: To Queensland, where an investigation has been launched into a serious crash involving a stolen car in Logan. Chloe Affleck reports.
8: Police say the stolen Hyundai hatchback was travelling on Chambers Flat Road in Marsden just after one this morning when it rolled several times and crashed into a two-storey home, causing significant structural damage. The rear passenger, a 14-year-old girl, sustained head injuries and was transported to hospital in a serious condition. Two other girls, aged 14 and 15, were also taken to hospital with minor injuries, and a 49-year-old male resident sustained minor lacerations to his feet from broken glass while rendering assistance to the girls. Police say the vehicle had been stolen from an Everton Park address on Saturday. No charges have yet been laid, with investigations ongoing. Chloe Affleck reporting.
2: And the WA Liberal Party has today vowed to build a new public hospital in Perth's northern suburbs if elected in 2029. Opposition leader Basil Semplis says the government has failed to plan for Perth's growing population. Deputy Premier Rita Saffiotti says while government planning is underway, she can't say when a commitment will be made.
9: Of course, in the future, Yanchep will be getting a hospital, of course. But we have to do that work, and we're undertaking some initial planning and planning for all of our growing suburbs.
2: This is Air News. Final match of round 13 in the AFL is underway at the MCG. Collingwood doing battle with Melbourne at the halftime of the Big Freeze 12. Collingwood lead by 2 points, 6-3-39 to Melbourne 5-7-37. New South Wales will name its side for Origin 2 after this afternoon's game between the Bulldogs and Eels at Accor Stadium. Mitchell Moses won't play for the Eels due to a hamstring concern, but coach Jason Ryle says if selected by the Blues, he'll be right to go.
10: It's going to be a pretty quick turnaround. There's not a whole heap to talk about it. So all you need to know is that if he gets selected, he'll be right to play.
2: Both the Eels and the Bulldogs are trying to revive their fading NRL hopes. The old rivals sit in the bottom four with just 4 wins each for the season. A short time ago, the score was nil all. Queensland coach Billy Slater has made a minor change to his starting side for next week's second Origin match in Melbourne. Sharks back rower Britton Nakora will start the match, pushing Ruben Cotter to lock and Max Plath to the bench. Slater says it's a better balance for the Maroons.
11: Obviously, Britt playing that more familiar role of starting in the back row on that right-hand side, so that allows us to push Ruben Cotter into the middle of the field, which is, you know, his preferred position.
2: Australian independent Radio News.
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1: Hello, I'm Peter Carey. The Prime Minister has confirmed a state funeral will be held to honour the life of Professor Richard Scollier. The former Australian of the Year has lost his battle with an aggressive form of brain cancer, dying at the age of 59. Professor Scollier's research helped transform advanced skin cancer from a terminal diagnosis to a mostly treatable disease. Anthony Albanese says he was a remarkable Australian who left an indelible mark on the nation.
2: He says this in his final letter. We all have a responsibility to try to change the future for others and leave the world a better place. The world is a better place because of Richard Scollier's contribution.
1: The federal government says its falling approval ratings are the result of making difficult decisions. The latest news poll shows core support for One Nation has soared to 31%, ahead of Labor on 30 and the Coalition on 18. The result marks the second consecutive survey where the minor party has polled higher than the government. Senior Minister Pat Conroy says the data won't change Labor's agenda.
3: We're focused on the national interest and making the hard decisions. We're not in it to be popular and get short-term sugar boosts. What we won't do is surrender to One Nation.
1: There's been a suspected arson attack at a family home in Melbourne's northwestern suburbs. Carolee Katsimbanis reports.
4: Three adults and four children escaped from the North Circular Road property in Gladstone Park after fire engulfed the front of the home at 4:15 this morning. 28 firefighters battled the blaze for half an hour before bringing it under control, stopping its spread to neighbouring homes. A jerry can found at the scene. Police also told loud bangs were heard just before the fire erupted. The arson squad and specialist units will remain at the crime scene throughout the day, also probing whether the fire is linked to any other recent firebombings. Carolee Katsimbanis, Melbourne.
1: To mark World Oceans Day, university researchers have unveiled a major breakthrough in the fight against the illegal marine wildlife trade. They've designed an AI detection tool that uses scans to automatically catch smuggled ocean species inside bags. Macquarie University's Dr. Vanessa Perotta says the technology can operate on a massive scale.
5: If we can understand where these trafficking demands are coming from, we can help stamp that out. It can sometimes happen alongside other activities such as the moving of money. So if we have more knowledge, we can try and stop this activity, which will help safeguard natural biodiversity.
1: A New South Wales charity, which flies sick children from the regions to the city for treatment, is welcoming funding allocated in the upcoming state budget. $600,000 has been set aside for Little Wings. Chief Executive Claire Pearson says the government needs to ensure ongoing security for her organisation.
6: The hospitals come to us wanting to know how many missions we can deliver, how many families they can refer. And so when we've got that foresight and that long-term vision, we can really make sure that families have that security and it relieves the pressure of all the doctors and nurses.
1: Your Lords closed down 61 points today to 88.55 and one Australian dollar was buying 71.26 US cents. This is Air News. Broncos legend Darren Lockyer has thrown his support behind Ezra Mam as Brisbane's number six despite last week's loss to Gold Coast. Mam was dropped to the bench for the Titans clash and made a key error in the final minute. But Lockyer said he's got the skills to be a long-term 5'8".
7: His attitude on the weekend looked really good. You know, I guess the play right at the death of the game was probably not the right one, but I do think that Ezra, you know, given what he's capable of when he's playing his best football, I do think he's the number six for the Broncos.
1: This afternoon's NRL game at Accor Stadium between the Eels and the Dogs. A short time ago, the Doggies led the Eels 12-0 after the score was nil-all at half-time. Essendon midfielder Will Setterfield admits the five-point loss to Carlton was extremely frustrating. The Bombers led by as much as 23 points in the second quarter before the Blues won their fourth match in a row by 5 points. Setterfield says there were positives despite the result.
8: Thought we had it on our terms. We did a lot of good work in the contest, gave our forwards every opportunity. We probably didn't make the most of it.
1: Into the MCG this afternoon, three-quarter time, the Pies were leading the D's by 5 points, 9-6-60 to 8-7-55. Australian Independent Radio News.
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0: from the bush to the sea and all the little towns in between. It's Loving Life, 103.1 FM. G'day, it's Xavier Collis, keeping you company. 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We're giving the youth a voice with the after-school show weekdays from 4 on the Clarence Valley's Loving Life 103.1 FM.
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Right across the Clarence Valley, this is Loving Life 103.1. Hello, it is Damo coming to you from Sydney tonight. We just celebrated my daughter's 18th birthday from Friday. She had a pretty jam-packed weekend of volleyball down here in Sydney, and we've just had a delicious meal, and now it's time to play some great country music for you on Total Country. So I can't take your request tonight, so I do apologise for that, but we will get to your request again next week here on 103.1. A big show for you tonight, not only some great country music, we've got three very special guests going to join us. Coming up this hour, multi-golden guitar winner Amber Lawrence is going to join us on the phone tonight. She's got a brand new album out. We'll have a chat to her about that. And her MC duties happening on the October long weekend at the Denny Ute Muster. In hour two, David Kirkpatrick. Yes, that name, Kirkpatrick, the famous name. He is the brother of Anne Kirkpatrick, but also the son of Slim Dusty and, of course, Joy Keane. Yep, he was on the road with his mum and dad and his sister for many years, and he's got a love of country music. He's on his way to the Clarence Valley for the Clarence Muster. We'll have a chat to David about that after 8 o'clock tonight. And Dan Davidson is a Canadian country music singer who has a bit of a special spot for Australia. He's on his way to Australia for Savannah in the Round. He's also done a collaboration with Max Jackson. We'll have a chat to Dan Davidson all the way from Canada in our third hour tonight here on Total Country on Loving Life 103.1. Thanks for turning on the radio.

0: Playing the best country music right across the Clarence Valley. This is Loving Life 103.1. Coming up very shortly, we'll catch up with Amber Lawrence and talk about her brand new album and her MC duties coming up on the October long weekend at the Denny Ute Muster. 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

0: right across the Clarence Valley. It's Loving Life 103.1. That is, of course, the award-winning Amber Lawrence and That Cowgirl to Me off her brand new album that got released on Friday. I'm pleased to say that Amber Lawrence is on the phone. Hello.
1: Hey, how are you?
0: I am terrific. Tell you what, congratulations. This brand new album has just been released.
1: Thank you. Yeah, it's only a few days old and I'm so happy with how it's being received and the feedback and how many people are listening to it. It's awesome.
0: Now, you are going to be a very busy young lady in the next couple of months because not only do you have a young boy to look after and a family, but you're going to be on the road.
1: Mm-hmm. Oh, yeah, that's the story of my life, isn't it? I do a lot of shows and juggle motherhood and, you know, happy family life and doing shows. And, I mean, that's sort of what this whole new album is about. It's about the suburban cowgirl, and that's me, and that's, you know, a life in the suburbs, life in the neighbourhood, and then a life on the road as this cowgirl on the weekends. And it's a life that I've built over the last 21 years since I found country music as a girl from the suburbs. You know, I grew up in the city of Sydney. I grew up in Mascot and just stumbled upon country music one day a long time ago and loved it and eventually made that my life and my career.
0: Which is fantastic. And I did actually see, because I follow you on social media, and I did actually see you making a music video where you actually went back to Mascot.
1: Yes, yes. Well, I didn't have to go far to go back to Mascot. You know, my mom, my sister, my brother live there, and I live about 2 kilometres away. But I got to find time when I'm actually in town. So, yes, I filmed the video clip, which is just going to be premiered this week, and filmed in Mascot. Like, it's a busy street, you know. But it's funny, I walk down the street, and there's dogs too, and traffic. I walk down that street, and I bump into people I've known my whole life, you know, and it's actually, funnily enough, some of them say, "You're still singing?" I'm like, yeah.
0: So yeah. Were you another genre singer before country music?
1: No, not really. I sort of stumbled into singing late as well as country music. I went to university, I studied finance, I got a degree, got a job at Qantas in finance, and just started doing karaoke for a bit of fun, and that was when I sort of was like, oh, I can kind of sing. And then I got singing lessons, and I did do things like I was in duos and, you know, pub band kind of things as I was getting the singing lessons and learning my sort of performance chops. But it was pretty early on that I found country music. So, no, I was never writing songs or anything in another style. The only time I ever wrote a song, my first song was a country song, and it's what I took to Tamworth. To begin this journey.
0: Which has been a fantastic journey, multiple golden guitars and multiple number one albums. I mean, you know, you just keep on getting stronger and stronger.
1: Thank you. Well, hopefully. And, yeah, just enjoying it is the key and, you know, hoping to these songs connect with people on another level, you know, being the 8th album. It's, yeah, really important to keep evolving and keep on moving your music forward.
0: Now, not only do you get to travel around to different festivals, but one of the big ones, of course, is the Denny Ute Muster. I know that you're no stranger to the Denny Ute Muster. You've got the MC duties down there.
1: Well, yeah, I was MC last year, and this year I'll be MC and one of the headlining artists as well, which is great. I'm going to be there for a good few days on ground, getting around. Last year I did, like, you know, 20,000 steps a day as MC between all the stages. So that this year we get to showcase Suburban Cowgirl, the album, and you know, that's a major Australian festival that I absolutely love to play, and it's just a great slice of Australia you've got to get there.
0: I mean, 22,000 people on site. I mean, I've been to the Denny Ute Muster probably in its early stages before it was so popular. What do you love about the particular muster itself?
1: Well, there's a lot for everyone to do, but, I mean, the focus on Australian music is so great. You know, this year you've got Lee Kernaghan, you've got Casey Barnes, you've got myself, Zach and George. You've got lots of Australian artists, Tori Dark. You've got an American artist as well, Tyler Braden, and then Tones and I. I mean, like, I'm pretty sure she doesn't come under the country music banner, but I don't think that matters. I can't wait to hear her hit songs. Like, Dance Monkey is one of the biggest songs Australia's ever produced, I believe.
0: Yeah, yeah. And everyone knows it.
1: Oh, yeah, for sure.
0: Yeah.
1: I'm going to sing along with her. I'll get to introduce her, so maybe I'll just do BV side of stage. Yeah,
0: that I was going to say, you could actually probably stay on stage with her.
1: Yeah, she'd love that.
0: Of course, the early bird tickets have sold out, but the general admission tickets are now available through dennyutemuster.com.au. Where else are you sort of playing throughout 2026? Are you up to Gympie this year?
1: Yeah, I've got the Gympie Muster as well, which is exciting, and that's in August. So we'll be doing a big show up there, and then we'll take that to Denny Ute Muster. And I've got a lot of shows, you know, small town shows where I'm just touring around to take the new album to all the towns of Australia.
0: Which is fantastic. And, of course, it all culminates in Tamworth in 2027.
1: Oh, yeah, that's right. That show will go on sale again soon. Oh, my God.
0: I know.
1: We're living at the speed of light, aren't we?
0: I can't believe we're halfway through 2026. It is ridiculous. Amber, tell us about your new single, Sing Me Home, off the album.
1: Well, Sing Me Home is a song of thanks, and it's a song of, I guess, the story of 21 years of music and the career that I wouldn't have without the people who come to shows and buy tickets and buy the album and listen to my music and, more importantly, you know, send messages of support. It's just awesome. And so I really am thanking everyone in this song and also, like, outlining the adventures that music has taken me on. So, yeah, it's a really, really fun song. It means a lot.
0: Fantastic. Amber Lawrence, appreciate your time. Have a great tour and we'll see you somewhere on the road.
1: Absolutely. See you in Tamworth.

0: Total Country on Loving Life 103.1 right across the Clarence Valley. Terrific to have you company tonight. Damo with you coming to you from Sydney as we celebrate my daughter's 18th birthday. It's been a big weekend, let me tell you. Back on the radio for you on Wednesday morning. Steve's back tomorrow morning for Kickstart Your Day. Thanks to our station sponsors, Harvey Norman in Grafton and McLean and the South Grafton Community Aged Care. Coming up in the next hour, David Kirkpatrick is going to join us on the phone to chat about his band Two Tone Pony. They're on the way to the Clarence Muster. We'll talk to him about that and also a brand new single. But right now, some back to more music right after this here at Loving Life 103.1.
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6: Well, life in the scrub is kind of laid back. Ain't much a young ringer like me can't hack. Got a four-wheel drive down a red dust track. Thank God I'm a country boy. Well, working on the land never bothered me. I'm a strong-hard lad from a big country. Way out here is where I ever want to be. Thank God I'm a country boy.

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We're coming to you from Sydney tonight. 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

0: It's Total Country here at Loving Life 103.1 with Damo tonight, coming to you from my motel room in Sydney. We've just celebrated my daughter's 18th birthday. In fact, she celebrated on Friday. I came down on Thursday and surprised her. Then we had a big weekend of volleyball and couldn't really get to celebrate properly with family and friends until tonight. So I've sort of got back to the motel to bring you Total Country. Coming up this hour, the son of some very well-known Australian country music royalty, Slim and Joy. Not only had a son, also a daughter, Anne, but son David Kirkpatrick. Haven't probably heard much about him, but he's in a band called Two Tone Pony. We're going to catch up with David this hour and talk to him about his music and his trip to the Clarence Valley coming up later this year. And next hour, Dan Davidson all the way from Canada. But let's get the music underway right after this here at Loving Life 103.1.
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0: Across the Clarence Valley, we're playing the best songs of all time, the best country music of all time, for that matter. It's Damo with you till 10 o'clock tonight. Unfortunately, I can't take your phone calls because I'm down here in Sydney during the program tonight after we celebrated my daughter's 18th birthday. But I can tell you, we're going to catch up with David Kirkpatrick. Yep, that famous name, Kirkpatrick. He is the son of Joy and Slim. He'll join us on the phone very shortly here at Loving Life 103.1.
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0: Right across the Clarence Valley, that is Two Tone Pony on Loving Life 103.1. You haven't heard me yet, and I'm pleased to say, I'm pretty excited, I'm pleased to say we have got one of the band members from Two Tone Pony on the program. Hello, David, how are you?
1: I'm good, Damien. How are you all up there?
0: Absolutely sensational, and some big news. Last time we spoke, you sort of alluded to the fact that you could be coming up this way in October, and we're pleased to confirm that you will be here for the Country Muster.
1: We are. We're very excited, and I'm particularly excited because I'm currently laid up after a right shoulder reconstruction. So playing at the Muster is going to be our first major gig after I recover from all of this. So, we're playing on the Saturday night and very, very excited. In fact, I've got an extra little tidbit of news, which I know that Slim Dusty fans are going to really like, because unfortunately our bass player, Graham Pugliese, it's his 40th wedding anniversary, and he is going to be overseas, which he's devastated that he's not going to be there. And I thought, now who can we get to step in? So I rang Rod Coe, Slim's longtime producer and musical arranger and head of the Travelling Country Band. And I'm really excited that Rod Coe is going to be actually playing bass with me in my band, playing my songs after years and years of me playing on my parents' shows, being in the studio with Rod and playing with Rod. So that is going to be a real honour and excitement for me.
0: That is so good. And people may not realise, but, of course, Joy and Slim are your parents. So you grew up in that actual musical family. However, music wasn't your first career. You actually went down the medical path.
1: Well, that's correct, yes. Both Anne and I went to uni, but I think Anne actually graduated in music rather than me. But yeah, I obviously have had a long career in emergency medicine, specialising in emergency medicine, and being in the departments on the Central Coast where I live at Gosford and Wyong. And but I've always played music, even when I was all through uni. I was in a band, and I think within 2 weeks of me arriving on the Central Coast as an intern, I had a band because lots of doctors play. So we had a little cover band, and I had that all going through my career. But when I retired, like 6-7 years ago, I really then have had the opportunity to actually really knuckle down, and I've always had a hankering to want to see if I could write my own music in my own style. You know, as I was coming from a country music background, but growing up in the rock era, doing and marrying both. And, you know, I think country music's such a wide genre now, but, you know, we sort of say we're country rock, but I think we're probably more just straight country now when I look at some of the other people. So it's great that I've had the opportunity to do my own thing now. That's basically it.
0: Yeah, and look, growing up in that musical family, I mean, you spent your first 6 years on the road travelling around with your mum and dad and the family. What was that like?
1: Well, you know, it's only when you get older that you look back on it and you actually realise that it was a very different lifestyle and a different growing up as a six-year-old than most kids, because it wasn't, I just thought it was normal that, you know, you're backstage and that's what you did, and travelling around, and I'd had no idea of, you know, living in one spot and going to school or anything like that. So now that I look back on it, I realise that, gee, how lucky I was, you know, it was very different, all the different people, because in those days it wasn't just a music show, it was a variety show. So you had trapeze artists and contortionists and sharpshooters and Samson the Strongman and all those sort of people, and so real characters, and I still remember them. And Anne and I were talking about it not that long ago and saying, really, what an amazing, you know, upbringing that was.
0: It was actually quite funny because Anne was actually at Coots Crossing Coronation Hall only a couple of months ago playing beside Troy Cassidaly. So it's great that we've got country music royalty coming back to the Clarence Valley.
1: Yeah, no, she loved that. She's she's keen for us two to come up there next year. So you may get a second dose of us at some stage.
0: That would be absolutely fantastic. So your shows that you do when you travel around, obviously you don't have trapeze acts and so forth. You're probably not able to do that at this point of your life, but maybe you can. but tell me, what can we expect at your show when you're here for the muster?
1: Well, look, we will be playing our songs, and that's what I do, and I think I've got a lot of songs, and I think we have lots of fans who are saying they're really excited because we don't get to play live as often as we'd like, and we've got people already, we know fans coming down from Queensland, coming up from Victoria to see us play because they haven't had the opportunity to see us play. So we'll definitely be doing our you know, singles and the songs that they all know and their favourites. But in our show, on a normal show, we do anywhere between two or four of Slim Joy songs. And they're the songs that I actually used to usually do when I went and played with Slim and Joy. So you can expect that you're going to hear, you're going to hear Indian Pacific, and you're going to hear Lights on the Hill. You're going to hear Charleville. A few others maybe as well. And particularly then I've got Rod Coe, so it's going to be real fun. So, you know, we got to do our own thing, and I think people will it'll fit in with the vibe of the muster. And I think hopefully they'll enjoy our songs.
0: Oh, well, no doubt about it. And you mentioned the song Charleville. It's actually quite funny because I had never heard the song until I actually went and lived in Charleville for 4 years and could never get it out of my head.
1: No, I bet you can't. I mean, we actually learned it because we were asked to go and play up there at a festival. So we actually did it. And we shared the stage with Robbie Mortimer. And so we got Robbie and his band to come back on stage, and we all did Charleville together for the crowd.
0: Yeah, what a classic. Well, talking about your own music from Two Tone Pony, you've got a brand new single that's just been released. It's called Don't You Ever Wonder Why. Tell us about that single.
1: Yeah, well, again, produced by our Rob McCormack, as everyone knows, you know, legendary producer and performer. This is a song, I really can't say how this song came from. It really came very much out of the blue. I was strumming, playing acoustic guitar downstairs in a nice sort of, area where it sounds good. And it was late at night, actually. And then those lines, just which are actually in the last verse, the keep the fire burning, Molly, keep your lantern lit tonight. And I just got this feeling of sort of Celtic folk, people on a farm. And then I just came with the story. I just had a feeling of, is this someone wanting to get back to this woman called Molly? And why did he leave? And that's where it came about. And I mean, and then the chorus is really, it's a little bit more on the big picture of, why do you ever wonder why, some are born to laugh and some are born to cry. You just, sometimes you think is how much is your fate predetermined and how much of it do you make yourself, And obviously the protagonist in this song obviously made that choice to leave Molly because he wanted to chase his own dreams. And of course, right now, he's regretting that. And you get the feeling that he's coming back to her, and you hope that maybe they're going to be reconciled.
0: David, it's been an absolute pleasure talking to you. I appreciate your time, and we look forward to seeing you on the 31st of October at the Country Muster. Like I said to you, we'll be out there broadcasting live out of the Grasshopper. We'll definitely catch up. Let's have a listen to your brand new single, Don't You Ever Wonder Why. David Kirkpatrick, thank you for your time.
1: Thanks, Damien. Look forward to meeting you at the Muster.

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0: Right across the Clarence Valley, we are playing the best country of all time. And how good was it to catch up with David Kirkpatrick? Cannot wait to see Two-Tone Pony at the Clarence Muster later this year. And of course, we'll be out there broadcasting live as well. Coming up in the next hour, Dan Davidson's going to join us all the way from Canada. He's got a bit of a soft spot for Australia. He's done a bit of a collaboration with Max Jackson. And we'll talk to him about his brand new single and his trip to Australia for Savannah in the Round. We'll do that shortly here at Loving Life 103.1.
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Right across the Clarence Valley, this is Total Country on Loving Life 103.1 with Damo tonight. Tomorrow morning from 6 o'clock, Steve's back in the hot seat for Kickstart Your Day. I'll be back with you on Wednesday. 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Plus, of course, the latest in national news and sport. Let's continue with the music here on 103.1. 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

0: We are getting stuck into our final hour together for Total Country here at Loving Life 103.1. Coming up this hour, we're going to cross live to Canada and catch up with Dan Davidson about his music and his love for Australia. Also, some more great country music. 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

0: right across the Clarence Valley, coming to you from Sydney tonight. Yes, I'm down here to celebrate my daughter's 18th birthday. I can't believe she turns 18, or she has turned 18. She's legal now. Does that mean she can leave the cuckoo's nest and be on her own? I don't think so somehow, Damo. Coming up this hour, Dan Davidson's going to join us on the phone from Canada in just a moment. We'll have a chat to him about his music and his collaboration too with Max Jackson. Plus more great country music coming your way here on Total Country. 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

0: morning from Canada, the Canadian superstar Dan Davidson and his single Buck Robin. And I'm pleased to say from Canada, Dan Davidson is on the phone. Hello, my friend. How are you?
1: Hey, Damien. Good, man. Thanks for having me on the show today.
0: Absolute pleasure. Mate, you've been pretty busy in the last couple of years making some great music for your Canadian and US fans, but also for your fans down under.
1: Yeah. It's been a bit of a wild ride. Like, a lot of people don't know this about me, but years before my country career, I was in a rock band here in Canada, and we had a great run. You know, we opened for bands like Bon Jovi, playing arenas and having the time of our lives in my younger days. And then I became a grown up and got down to some serious songwriting in the country music business. And, you know, I had one song came out early in my career called Found, and it was a platinum hit for me in Canada. And since then, it's just been a real sprint, you know, and Australia has been such a big part of the story in the last 5 years. I just absolutely love coming down there.
0: That's fantastic. Why the change of genres, though? If you were doing such a great job in the rock side of things, why did you decide to jump over to the dark side, I guess you could say, and go to country?
1: It's definitely the light side, I'll tell you that much. But it's, you know, it was, we've been in this rock band for about 10 to 15 years. And, you know, I started it when I was probably 18 years old. And we had just an exciting time, and it was so great. But as time went on, the style of music we were doing kind of became sort of not quite a fit for radio, and a lot of the bands we were touring with weren't touring in Canada, and it just, things were changing a little bit. You know, rock was either going really heavy or really folky, so we kind of found ourselves in a spot where we're like, okay, maybe we should try some other stuff. So I started writing for my solo career, and a couple of the guys went back to school, a couple of the guys still stayed with me, and I ended up actually getting a business degree somewhere in the middle of all that craziness. But here I am, found myself in country music, and I've played in 8 countries now and having the time of my life.
0: That's fantastic. And I mean, Canada has got some of the best Canadian country music stars, hasn't they?
1: We do have a really good country music scene here. And I, you know, every time I come down to Australia, I always think that it's very similar. And I think that both Australia and Canada, we have so much to be proud of. And I think that the music that you guys make in Australia, the music we make here in Canada, is every bit as good as any other country music that's made in America. And I truly believe that.
0: And have you been to Australia before?
1: This is actually going to be, I'm coming down for Savannah and the Round in October. And it'll be my 5th time coming down, if you can believe it. So it's become a bit of a country music home away from home for me. You know, I've done tons of shows in Queensland and New South Wales. Like, you know, I've done Groundwater and the Gympie Music Muster and all kinds of festivals. But this will be the first time for me going to tropical North Queensland for Savannah and the Round.
0: And I'll tell you what, you've got some big names on stage with you. Australia's Lee Kernaghan, you got Ice House, Max Jackson. You've even got Don McLean from American Pie fame.
1: Isn't that crazy? Yeah, what a great headliner that's going to be. You know, and I'm really looking forward to seeing some of the Aussies that I've come to know and love over the years. Like Max Jackson and I did a song together a few years back, and I've worked with Travis Collins and Haley Jensen, and just made a lot of friends down there, and I'm really excited to see them in person.
0: What sort of do you do in between writing songs and recording and performing live?
1: You know, I've got such a crazy life these days. I'm a morning radio show host, actually. I have a morning radio show here in Canada's oldest country music station in Edmonton, Alberta. And I have a kids' TV show, if you can believe it, that I'm developing right now that's set to launch in the fall. And beyond that, I have a record label that I'm running with the guys from the Roadhammers. So we have a label called Sky Song Records, and it's just kicked off this year, and we're off to a pretty exciting start.
0: So you're pretty busy.
1: Pretty busy, yeah. Lots going on. Sometimes I feel like I'm not enough butter spread over too much bread.
0: Mate, that's fantastic. And have you been to the Tamworth Country Music Festival?
1: No, but this is an exciting year for me because, you know, I've really made it my mission to become woven in to the fabric of Australian country music. And I know you can't do that without being there on the ground at Tamworth Country Music Festival. So this is the year. I'm coming down in January, my first time ever.
0: Mate, that is going to be fantastic. We'll see you there because we broadcast live from the Tamworth Country Music Festival each year. Dan, great catching up with you. Thank you so much for taking the time to have a chat to us all the way from Canada. Hey, give your radio show and your website a bit of a plug if people want to listen.
1: Oh, yeah, for sure. Well, my website is dandavidsonmusic.com. All the socials are at It's Dan Davidson. And if you want to hear me on the radio, I'm at cfcw.com. So it's like a traditional kind of a country station here. But, man, it's been so great to chat with you, Damien. Thanks again for the time today. I appreciate it.
0: Absolute pleasure. Before I let you go, we're going to play your latest single called Making Memories. Just tell us about the song.
1: Yeah, well, Making Memories, this is, I don't know if this resonates with me so hard just because of the stage of life that I'm in, but I've got two little girls and they're no longer babies anymore. And I just, the time is flying by. Like, it's just like seconds or minutes or hours and hours or days. It's just gone. And so it's this song, the lyrics are a bit of a wake up call to myself to just be like, you know, you got to live in the moment, take the chance to do all that bucket list stuff, the things that you always are putting off to next year. There's, you know, if not now, then when is kind of the mindset of this tune. So it's put down the phone, get outside and live life the way that we used to do it.
0: Dan Davidson, appreciate your time. Have a great week.
1: Hey, thanks so much, Damien. We'll chat again soon.
0: All the way from Canada, Dan Davidson and his latest single, Making Memories, here at Loving Life 103.1.

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0: 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It is Total Country. How good was it to catch up with Dan Davidson all the way from Canada? Now, I can't take your calls tonight because I'm down here in Sydney, but we will do our requests again next Monday night from 7 o'clock here on 103.1. It is Total Country right across the Clarence Valley.
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I'll catch you bright-eyed and bushy-tailed Wednesday morning from 5 o'clock for Kickstart Your Day. But tomorrow morning from 6, Steve is in the hot seat. All thanks to our station sponsor, Harvey Norman, and the South Grafton 8 Community Aged Care. 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

0: counting down from 20 to 1. This is the Country Music Countdown, right across Australia with the Duck. 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
1: 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Plus, I'll run through the Australian ARIA Country album charts for you and I'll spin a couple of tunes for you from my playlist as well. In the meantime though, Atlas kicks off the countdown this week at number 20 with Secondhand Smoke.

0: And at number 18, that was, of course, the sounds of Luke Combs with the track Rethink Some Things. At 19, we played The Rough by Dear Tommy. And we kicked off the countdown this week with Secondhand Smoke at number 20 by Atlas. The Country Music Countdown as we broadcast through TGB, 4BC, 6PR and network stations right across the country. Well, winter is here. You can feel it, can't you? Geez, it's been cool. Certainly cool in my part of the world, that is for sure. Well, that doesn't stop us from going away camping. In fact, we've got our big camp weekend on in a few weeks. That's right, up at Blue Lagoon Beach Resort. Do you want to come camping with us in wintertime on the beach? It's a great weekend. We do it every year. Why not come with us June 26th through to the 28th? We'll be there Friday night footy. Round the fire with the Combi Keg, Saturday, live entertainment as well as a food truck. The Combi Keg's back, the campfire will be going again, and the Oz Off-Road store. It is all happening June 26th through to the 28th at Blue Lagoon Beach Resort. Now, Blue Lagoon Beach Resort at Baddow Bay, it sits on the shores of Shelley Beach on the New South Wales Central Coast. This place has it all. Now, if you can't come camping or you don't have a caravan or a tent or even a swag, you can book a cabin. That's right. This is the only place on the Central Coast of New South Wales with an absolute beachfront location, and there are plenty of cabins to choose from. Studio cabins, family cabins, garden cabins, and those beautiful beachside cabins right on the beach. If you do have a caravan or a camper or a tent, you can grab a site there on the beach as well. Blue Lagoon Beach Resort is the perfect place to switch off. There's an outdoor heated pool and spa complex right on the beach where you're going to need that because it is cool for a swim, although plenty of people do go for those big swims in the surf this time of year as well. I may be doing that, but you can. Why not come with us? You can kick back there and do that, or you can just kick back and do nothing. 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There's a modern cafe as well for your morning coffees. It's a great spot. Blue Lagoon Beach Resort will be there for our winter camp weekend. Winter is here, and it's come with a blast, hasn't it? It certainly has cooled off. Well, it is winter time, Duck. Hello. Anyway, why not come camping with us June 26th through to the 28th? It's in a few weeks' time at Blue Lagoon Beach Resort on the Central Coast. 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It's on soon, June 26th through to the 28th at Blue Lagoon. 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We'll take a quick break here on The Countdown. Come back with more country music right after this.
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0: 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Well, it's time now to spin one from my playlist. 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I haven't played it for a while. It's by The Chicks and it's called Wide Open Spaces.

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0: from 7 down to 15 this week. That was Tucker Wetmore with the track Sunburn. We also played Don't We by Morgan Wallen at 16. And Someone Else's Dream. I love that title by Brooke McClymont and Adam Eckersley. We played that one for you at 17 as well. The Country Music Countdown is rebroadcast right around the country. 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

0: was gone.
1: And at number 12, that was the sounds of Lane Pittman with 2 Feet and a Heartbeat. Gee, I love the title. We also played Younger You by Miley Cyrus, which jumped from 19 up to 13 this week. And earlier, we played Better That Way by Charles Wesley Godwin. We'll take a quick break here on The Countdown and come back with more country music right after this.
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1: 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And at number 20 this week, it's Amy Shepherd with the album Born to Be Country. Gone Truckin' by Slim Dusty sits at number 19 this week. At 18, it's In My Blood by Jake Whittaker. William Alexander with the album Along the Boundary Line sits at number 17. At number 16, it's Slim Dusty again with Gone Bush. How Many Songs by John Williamson's at number 15 this week. Sitting at 14, it's Max Jackson with the album Dangerous in Denim. Keith Urban with the album High. It's been in the charts for 88 weeks. Can you believe it? It sits at number 13 this week. At number 12, it's Brad Cox with Endemic Intelligence in Multiple Dimensions. And at number 11, it's What Now by Lane Pittman. We'll run through the top 10 country albums for you next hour right here on your country music feed.

0: and that was Casey Barnes and Pete Murray with the tune Time to Burn. Well, that's the first hour of the countdown come and gone. Next hour, we'll continue counting down. We'll run through the top 10 country albums for you, and I'll play another one from my playlist as well. In the meantime, we'll take a break, we'll take some news, and come back with that second hour shortly. This is The Duck, and you are listening to the Country Music Countdown right across Australia.
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0: it's back to the Country Music Countdown right across Australia with The Duck. 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

0: And from 15 into 9 this week, that was Morgan Evans with the track Letting You Go. We also played Drinking Game at number 10 by Warren Zeders. As we broadcast your weekend country music fix right across the country, we'll take a quick break and back with more of the great music after this.
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0: Well, it's time now to spin another one from my playlist. I've had a few requests for Slim Dusty. I love this one. It's called Leave Him in the Long Yard.

0: that was Leave Him in the Long Yard by the legendary Slim Dusty. You're tuned in to the Country Music Countdown. 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

0: And storming into the countdown this week at number six, it was the track by Cameron Whitcomb, Kingdom of Fear. We also played Can't Sit Still by Lainey Wilson at seven. And earlier at eight, we played Smoke I've Known by Chase Matthew and James Johnston. We'll continue counting down after this break. You are with The Duck, and this is the Country Music Countdown right across Australia.
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0: And at number three, that was Rachel Fahan with the track Deep End. We also played Boston by Stella Lefty at number four, and earlier, Dry Spell by Casey Musgraves. You are with The Duck. We'll continue counting down after this break.
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0: And it's time now to run through this week's top 10 albums for you here on the countdown. At number 10 this week, it's the Wolf Brothers with the album Australia Made. Country Soul, great album by Hayley Jensen, sits at number 9. Wiggle Up, Giddy Up by The Wiggles is at 8. Sitting at number 7 this week, it's Becky Cole's new one, Through the Haze. Wade Foster with the album Gooseneck Party sits at number 6. At 5, it's a new one by The Audrey's, great album this. Between Last Night and Us, it's a 20th anniversary edition as well. Rachel Fahan at number 4 this week with the album Who You Are. Sitting at number 3, it's James Johnston with Where You'll Find Me. Stilltown by Morgan Evans is at number 2. And a new album by Kingswood, great one too, at number 1 this week. It's called Midnight Mavericks.
3: Number 2.

And from 5 into 2 this week, that was the hit by Shaboozy, Born to Die. Well, it's time now to play the number one country music song across Australia this week. It's by Ella Langley, and the track's called Be Her.

0: 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A big thank you to Liam, our studio producer, for again putting together another great show. Thank you to our network stations for your continued support of this show. But most importantly, thank you to you for listening. We'll be back with another edition of the Country Music Countdown next week. Stay warm. It's winter time. We will see you then.
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6: 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There's

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1: Good morning, I'm Lee Harrison. The government and opposition are both playing down another poll showing One Nation is the most popular party. Nelson Scott reports.
2: The latest news poll reveals One Nation's core support has soared to 31%, eclipsing Labor on 30 and the Coalition on 18. The survey shows the majority of voters have abandoned the major parties, declaring politics needs a big shake-up. Labor support has dipped to its lowest point since the Julia Gillard era, while the Coalition recorded its worst result since February. Minister Pat Conroy claims the government's slump stems from taking political risks.
3: We're focused on the national interest and making the hard decision.
2: Nationals leader Matt Canavan says the opposition needs to start listening to voters.
4: I think we've got to recognise that people are angry.
2: The poll also shows Anthony Albanese's net approval is the lowest for any Prime Minister in over a decade. Nelson Scott, Canberra.
1: One Nation leader Pauline Hanson has told Jacinda Allen to suck it up after a billboard portraying the Victorian Premier as a witch was seen driving around Melbourne. Victorian businesses are behind the truck featuring a doctored photo of Ms. Allen wearing a witch's hat with the slogan Ditch the Witch. Senator Hanson has told Sky News that's politics.
5: Suck it up, sweetheart. If you've seen what's happened to me over the years, I remember years ago Tim Fisher called me a witch and I should be burned at the stake. So I've been tagged that long before you. So anyway, toughen up.
1: A Queensland childcare centre has been fined after a toddler was left lost in bushland. Georgina Winter reports.
6: Alexandra Hill's early education has been hit with a $15,000 fine by the state's Early Childhood Regulatory Authority. It follows an incident in 2024 when a two-year-old was taken off-site for a bush excursion. The toddler wandered away from the group and spent 23 minutes unsupervised in bushland before a passerby discovered and returned the child. The regulatory authority found the centre had failed on two counts, failing to properly supervise children and failing to protect them from harm. Meantime, in a statement, the Education Department says the fine reflects the severity of the incident as the child could have been seriously injured or worse. Georgina Winter, Brisbane.
1: WA's opposition leader says he'll introduce a bill this year to deregulate Sunday trading, allowing bigger retailers to open from 8 a.m. alongside small and specialty stores. Chamber of Commerce and Industry WA polling has found more than half of West Aussies want retailers to have the option to open earlier to accommodate busy family schedules. Basil Zemplis says shoppers should be able to take advantage of competitive prices that are not available on many products at independent grocers.
7: In 2026, they want a freedom to be able to go and do that grocery shopping or other shopping earlier. This comes with being a modern city. And I note that every other capital city in Australia has deregulated Sunday morning trading hours.
1: And at least 15 people have died after an earthquake struck off the south coast of the Philippines. Officials say 129 people have been injured in the magnitude 7.8 quake. This is Air News. In the AFL, Melbourne has beaten Collingwood in a nail-biter at the MCG. Jordan Tunbridge reports.
8: One of the biggest home-and-away fixtures on the AFL calendar did not disappoint. The annual King's Birthday Clash going down to the wire as Melbourne defeated Collingwood by 8 points at the MCG. Cozzy Pickett booted 3 goals, including the sealer in the dying seconds, and received the Neil Danaher Trophy for best on ground. Meantime, there are serious concerns for Demons forward and former Magpie Brodie Mychek, who was taken to hospital with a sickening neck injury. Jordan Tunbridge, Melbourne.
1: And Adelaide AFL star Taylor Walker will miss Thursday night's clash against the Western Bulldogs after his one-match ban for rough conduct was upheld. A controversial penalty in the 76th minute has given Canterbury a 14-12 win over Parramatta in the King's Birthday NRL clash. Eels hooker Talon De Silva was penalised for a high tackle on Bulldogs 5'8 Matt Burton as Canterbury pushed for an equaliser. The Bulldogs' Max King says it was a close call.
9: Yeah, it should be a bit tight there at the end, but yeah, just get the good to get the result.
1: And leg spinner Tanvir Sangar has been ruled out of Australia's upcoming men's ODI series against Bangladesh with a hamstring injury. Australian Independent Radio News.
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15: Today will be partly cloudy with a chance of morning fog in the north. High chance of showers, most likely in the late morning and afternoon with light winds. UV index today is moderate and we're heading for a high of 21 degrees. Tomorrow we can look forward to a possible shower, 23 degrees. Thursday, mostly cloudy, 23. Friday, a possible shower, 23 degrees. Saturday, fog, then sunny, 23 degrees. Sunday, fog, then sunny, 24 degrees. Monday, possible shower and 24 degrees. It's currently 13.4 degrees at 7 minutes past 6 on FM 103.1 Loving Life.
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And good morning. This is Steve on FM 103.1 Loving Life, joining you for breakfast today. This is my final shift, taking you through till 9 o'clock. That was Britney Spears and Crazy. It's 11 minutes past six, heading for a pretty similar day, I think, to yesterday. Similar temperature and a few showers. Today we can look forward to Deputy Principal Mark Blundell from South Grafton High School. He's going to be joining us on the phone before 8 o'clock today. And then between 8 and 9, we're going to be joined live in the studio by Karen and Nathan from the New School of Arts in South Grafton, catching up with everything that's going on down in the New School of Arts. They do a lot of really good work in our local community. So well done, guys, if you're listening at the moment. And I look forward to having a chat later on. This is Steve on Loving Life, taking you through till 9. Next up, Justice Crew.

0: Aretha Franklin and George Michael, two greats, and I knew you were waiting. Before that, we had Justice Crew and Que Sera. I'm hoping that's correct. This is Steve on FM 103.1, Loving Life. Filling in for Damo while he's having a well-deserved break down in the big smoke of Sydney. Coming up, we're going to have a chat with the Deputy Principal from South Grafton High. Be interesting to find out what's going on at South Grafton High at the moment. Can't wait to find out more from Mr. Blundell. And this is Steve on Loving Life. Next up, what is love? Before that, though, We need someone to help sponsor the station, so we're going to be listening to some of our sponsors that help keep the lights on and keep us all here. As you know, I'm a volunteer for Loving Life. There are many volunteers at Loving Life. We're basically a volunteer-led organisation. So if you're looking to maybe start a career in media, it's not a bad first step. Volunteer some of your time if you have some spare time. It's a great place to be, lovely people, and you learn an awful lot. This is Steve on Loving Life.
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0: Wallflowers and One Headlight. Before that, we had Irene Cara and Flashdance. This is Steve joining you for breakfast until 9 o'clock this morning. It's 25 minutes to 7, heading for a mild 21 degrees and a very high chance of showers. I think it's going to be a little bit wet. If you were going to do some washing today, I think you may have missed that opportunity and you may be waiting a few more days. If you're a small business owner or a medium business owner, the Clarence Valley Business Awards nominations have been extended until 5 p.m. today. If you were thinking of nominating, it is not too late to nominate. Head to the Grafton Business Chamber website. Just search for them with your favourite search engine. And you'll be able to find some information on the Clarence Valley Business Awards. 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Feels like I'm sponsoring it, even if I'm not an official sponsor. I have mentioned it quite a few times. So don't forget, if you wanted to nominate, maybe it's a great opportunity to get some extra promotion for your business. And you've got until 5 p.m. today, so get onto it now. Do not delay. And it's currently 24 minutes to 7. Coming up, oh, we've got some Anne Murray. That's a bit exciting. Haven't heard Anne for a very long time. But before that, a word from our sponsors.
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0: Cafe Deluxe. I Say the Seventh and Cafe Deluxe. Before that, we had Anne Murray and You Needed Me. It's a 6:45 at the moment. Coming up after 7 o'clock, we'll have our news and local weather. If today is your birthday, happy birthday. Big happy birthday to you. And you share your birthday. 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This is Steve on Loving Life, taking you through till 9 o'clock. A couple of tracks, and then coming up after 7, our news and local weather at 6:45 on FM 103.1 Loving Life.
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1: Good morning, I'm Lee Harrison. Israel and Iran have said they'll hold off on attacks for now, but warn they're willing to retaliate if fighting begins again. Flights have resumed over Iran after they were earlier halted due to the exchange of missile fire. Iran's top negotiator has warned they don't trust the other side when it comes to more permanent talks. Retired General Jack Keane has told Fox News the US president will have to make a call about whether the negotiations can continue as they are.
2: I believe he's holding a card here to attack, and he's given these guys as much rope as possible. Many of us believe we've given him more than enough rope up to this point, is kind of where I am. But the president has more information than I have. And I call him my backstop because he's not going to make a lousy deal.
1: The federal opposition leader is blaming the Labor budget for worsening polls for the coalition, arguing it eroded trust in the major parties. The latest news poll showed Labor has dipped to its lowest point since the Julia Gillard era, while the coalition recorded its worst result since February. Angus Taylor says the broken promises in the budget are damaging both sides of politics. Fewer teenagers are getting vaccinated against cervical cancer. Gabriel Hodson has more.
3: Australia's goal of eliminating cervical cancer by 2030 is looking increasingly remote as the rate of vaccination for human papillomavirus plummets to just 78% for adolescent girls. The National Centre for Immunisation Research and Surveillance says it reached almost 86% in 2020, but since the pandemic, it's all been downhill. Experts at the University of Melbourne have told SMH The Age the decline is part of a broader trend leading to a resurgence of disease like measles, whooping cough and diphtheria. They say it's being fuelled by a rise in homeschooling, absenteeism and cuts to public health. Gabriel Hodson reporting.
1: Legal experts say Greece's strict statute of limitations could complicate efforts to extradite one of Australia's most wanted men. James Delamangas has been arrested by Greek authorities. He's wanted over the fatal stabbing of a man in a Sydney nightclub in 1999. Divers have caught rare footage of a great white shark, a species critically endangered in the Mediterranean but relatively common in Australia. Dirk Remmers has told the BBC he was diving off the coast of Sicily and says it's evidence they need to create more marine parks.
4: My fingers were trembling when I was trying to get the camera operating, but on the other hand, I think my biggest fear was that I couldn't get the camera running.
1: In other news, a Queensland couple has donated $40 million for motor neurone disease research as the AFL community remembered Neil Danaher in their first Big Freeze match since his death. At least 35 people have died in a magnitude 7.8 earthquake in the southern Philippines. And a new survey shows satisfaction with life among Australians is now lower than during the depths of the pandemic, with experts warning people are under sustained financial pressure. This year's Air News. Round 14 of the NRL is wrapped up at Stadium Australia. With all the details, here's Terry Daniel.
5: A penalty in the 76th minute of the game gave the Canterbury Bulldogs a 14-12 win over the Parramatta Eels in the King's Birthday NRL clash. Eels hooker Talon De Silva was penalised for a high tackle on Bulldogs 5'8 Matt Burton as Canterbury pushed for an equaliser. The Bulldogs' Max King says it was a close game.
6: Yeah, it's a bit tight there at the end, but yeah, just get the good to get the result.
5: It was the Bulldogs' fifth win of the season and the third straight loss for the Parramatta Eels. Terry Daniel, Air Sport.
1: Melbourne's beaten Collingwood by 8 points to wrap up AFL Round 13. The first half was overshadowed by a sickening neck injury to D's forward Brody Majacek. Leading sports doctor Peter Larkins says he was stabilised and carefully removed from the ground.
7: The stoppage is really just to make sure it's done properly, the correct lifting technique. He had an unprotected head and neck when he hit the ground. At least he's moving his arms, he's communicating, so that's the good news. But obviously he will have neck pain as well as the head injury, so a combination to be assessed. And the protocol, we've seen it, it's the best in the world when it's done that way.
1: And Nellie Korda has won the US Women's Open Golf for her second consecutive major victory, holding off Charlie Hull and Gabby Lopez by one shot in Los Angeles. Australian Independent Radio News.
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12: Today's going to be partly cloudy with a chance of morning fog in the north. High chance of showers, mostly likely in the late morning and afternoon with light winds. The fire danger rating today is 0 and the UV index is moderate. We're heading for a high of 21 degrees. Tomorrow we can expect a high of 23 degrees with a possible shower. Thursday mostly cloudy and 23. Friday a possible shower 23. Saturday fog then sunny 23. Sunday fog then sunny 24 degrees. And Monday something different, a possible shower and 24 degrees. It's 13.7 degrees at 6 minutes past 7 on FM 103.1. 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
8: To the sea and all the little towns in between. 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

Ganga Jang, Sounds of Then, one of my all-time favourite songs. When I moved to the Clarence Valley back in 2016, and it was summer, and the thunderstorms started rolling in, and the humidity was unbelievable, and that song came on the radio, and it just made me think, oh, this, I'm in the right place. Anyway, love that song. It makes me feel like the Clarence Valley, and great place to be. Ganga Jang, Sounds of Then. It's 11 minutes past 7. We're in the middle of winter, start of winter, and the New School of Arts have a winter clothing drive on. It's up to all of us to come together to support our community, and there are a lot of people out there at the moment doing it tough. There's you can see a lot of people are doing it tough, but there's also the people that don't show it, and they all need our help. The New School of Arts have their winter clothing drive. They're looking for items of clothing that they really need to be near new or new. So we don't want to give things that are full of holes or that are not wearable. If you wouldn't wear it yourself, don't donate it. It's as easy as that. But they're looking for jumpers, jackets, blankets, and socks. The socks do need to be brand new. So next time you're at Big W or out there shopping, just grab a couple of extra pairs of socks. Doesn't cost you a lot of money, but it's going to change someone's life. It's going to make them a lot more comfortable this winter. So today, if you've got the time, go into your wardrobe, have a look for those jumpers, jackets, and blankets that you haven't worn. If you haven't worn it for 2 years, chances are that you're not going to wear it this year, and you probably won't wear it next year. So why not take it out of your wardrobe, stick it in a box, and take it down to the New School of Arts. Donate it to someone that can get some use out of it. No point in you hanging on to it. If you've got some clothes that you are able to donate, drop into the New School of Arts in South Grafton today, so Mondays, Tuesdays or Fridays between 10 a.m. and 1 p.m. and hand them over. Let them be reused by someone that's actually going to get some benefit out of them. And if you are listening and you do need some clothes, if you need some blankets or clothes, head down to the New School of Arts. If it's not raining, there'll be some clothes outside that you can just take, or just go and see the friendly staff there and just let them know what you're looking for, and they'll help you out. It's a really good thing to do. This is Steve on Loving Life at 13 minutes past 7.

the city. Down that street about a half a mile. And all her friends tell her she's so pretty. And she'd be a whole lot prettier if she smiled once in a while.

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It's hard to play a gig in this town, keep a straight face. And it seems like everybody's got a plan.

0: 21 minutes past 7. That was Sean Mullins with Lullaby. Before that, All Saints and Pure Shores. This is Steve filling in for Damo, joining you for breakfast until 9 o'clock while Damo's enjoying himself down in Sydney, having a well-deserved break with the family. Hope you're having a great time, Damo, and I'm sure that you'll be listening over the Community Radio Plus streaming app while you're down there, making sure that I'm doing a good job. 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Before 8, we're going to be joined by the Deputy Principal from the South Grafton High School, Mark Blundell, to talk about all things South Grafton High. Can't wait. It's 23 minutes past 7 in Grafton. It's 13.7 degrees. And coming up next, we've got some Marsha Hines.
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And first up, we had Ricky Martin with She's All I Ever Had, followed by Florence and the Machine with You've Got the Love. It's 15 minutes to 8 in Grafton. We're sitting on 13.8 degrees. Feels like 13 degrees. Feels pretty cool, actually. Nice to see the showers have stopped for a little bit. So if you've got anything to do outside, quickly run out, do it, and get back inside before the next lot come through. Next up, we've got the Choir Boys. And before 8 o'clock, we're going to be joined on the phone by Deputy Principal Mark Blundell from South Grafton High, talking school chatter. It's 7:45. 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

0: You Are On My Mind, our jukebox classic for this Tuesday morning, thanks to station sponsor Cancassen Motors. On the line, I'm joined by South Grafton High School Deputy Principal Mark Blundell. Hi, Mark, are you there?
1: Yeah, Coach. Steve, how are you?
0: I'm going great. How are you? How was your long weekend?
1: Mate, it was great. Nice to get away for that extra day. All recharged, ready to go for another week.
0: Awesome. That sounds great. So sounds like you had a big lead up to the long weekend with an athletics carnival.
1: Yeah. So over Thursday afternoon and all day Friday, we had our athletics carnival where kids get to show off their prowess on the athletics track. We were blessed by the weather. Lucky for Friday, it was nice and sunny. A little breezy out of Junction Hill, but all in all, a great day. Some really, really good results. Just want to make note of one of our Year 11 students, Harry Donoghue. He broke a 21-year-old record in the discus.
0: Oh, wow, well done.
1: Yeah. So the old record was, I think, about 34 metres. He threw it 36.2 metres, so he smashed it by a couple of metres. So congratulations to Harry, and we wish him all the best going forward in the next round of events.
0: So what is the next round of events? Is there like a regional competition?
1: Yeah. So they go to zone for the next one. So all mid North Coast schools meet up and they compete there, and then they go to the North Coast and then off to state if they get through.
0: Oh, have we got many students heading on to the mid North Coast zone championships?
1: Yeah. All those people who qualify in their events, they'll get an opportunity to head down to Coffs and compete down there.
0: Oh, that's awesome. Well, well done, everyone. And that sounds great. So what else have we got coming up? Here we've got a parents' info evening.
1: Yeah, I think Daniel mentioned this a week or two ago, but important to mention it again. We've got our Year 10 into 11 subject selection information evening coming up. It's on the 30th of June at 5:30 in the school library. So really important. Kids have got to start thinking about what subjects they want to do for their last 2 years of school. And this is an opportunity for parents and students to come and ask questions about those particular subjects. And if parents can't get there, all parents will be emailed about the information about the evening. And we're hoping to see as many parents and kids there as we can.
0: Yeah, it's really important to start planning early, because you're doing those subjects really for the next 2 years. So when was that information evening again?
1: Yeah, so it is on Tuesday, the 30th of June.
0: Okay, so we've got some time to plan. So yeah. Thursday, so the 30th of June?
1: Tuesday,
0: the 30th of June.
1: 30th of June, yeah.
0: Awesome, thanks. Yeah. And so what else is happening at South Grafton?
1: Yeah, so we've got a couple of really good opportunities for kids coming up. The first one I want to mention is that we've got an excursion going down to Sydney, a select group of young girls, and it's called Girls Do Maths. And it's a really, really, like I said, a great opportunity for kids. They're actually going down to the University of New South Wales. It's the event is designed to support all girls that are mathematically well endowed, I guess you could say, and really looking at trying to tap into that mathematical potential for all our young girls.
0: Well, it's a great opportunity.
1: Yeah. So they're flying down, so they'll fly down later this week, have a day down at the University of New South Wales, and then they'd head on back.
0: Well, that sounds awesome. Awesome.
1: Yeah. And the next one is we've got what we call a Scream Futures excursion. This is for more so the creative arts, so looking at the other side of the coin. Anyone who's interested in animation, gaming, digital marketing, special effects, podcasting, these guys are going to have an opportunity to go up and see how the professionals do it. How a live TV show was made, going behind the scenes, just having a bit of a sneak peek at what goes on and how to get involved. So that's an opportunity for those kids. And that's heading up to the Lennox Head Cultural Centre later this week as well.
0: Well, that sounds like a lot of fun. I wouldn't mind doing that one.
1: Yeah, absolutely.
0: Awesome. So it sounds like you've got a big week. And how long? What's the countdown till the next school holidays?
1: Oh, mate, it's a little bit far away to be counting down just yet. But 4 weeks.
0: Okay, off the top of your head, 4 weeks. So we got
1: just off the top of my head, yeah. So we're going into week eight. It is a longer term this year. It's an 11-week term. So it's got 8, 9, 10, 11 to go. But it'll fly by, we'll be into holidays sooner than we think.
0: Awesome. Well, thanks so much for sharing all that information with us, and I hope you have a really enjoyable week. Thanks very much, Deputy Principal Mark Blundell.
1: Thanks very much, Steve. Cheers.
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1: Good morning, I'm Lee Harrison. A suspect in the 1999 stabbing murder of a Sydney man has appeared in a Greek court as Australian police push for his extradition. Josh Babas reports from Greece.
2: 56-year-old James Dalamangas was arrested in a rural part of southern Greece, along with his partner and father. Greek police allege his relatives had been hiding him for years when he was the issue of an Interpol red alert over the stabbing murder of George Giannopoulos in a Sydney venue 27 years ago. His matter has been adjourned for 2 days. In Greece, the statute of limitations for murder is 25 years, which could prove to be a legal hurdle for prosecutors. Dalamangas has protested his innocence and says he will fight the extradition. In Ehio, Josh Bavis.
1: Iran and Israel maintain they've halted attacks on each other for now, but they warn any future attacks will be met with retaliation. The strikes were the first traded between the countries since a ceasefire agreement came into effect in April. China and North Korea have agreed to strengthen diplomatic and military ties during a rare meeting between the nation's leaders. It's Chinese President Xi Jinping's first trip to Pyongyang in 7 years and comes after he hosted summits with the United States and Russia. Professor Terry Brown says it appears Beijing is trying to position itself as the center of global diplomacy.
3: I think China is now trying to present itself more and more as a sort of mediator. In the last month, it's hosted in Beijing the Iranian foreign minister, Mr. Trump himself, Vladimir Putin, only last week.
1: The opposition leader is blaming the federal government's budget for the coalition's polling woes. Another poll has seen voters favour One Nation ahead of both Labor and the coalition. Angus Taylor says Labor's financial plan has further eroded trust in the political system. A survey has found more than half of all Australians are wasting hundreds of dollars a year on unused subscriptions. Chris McCarthy has more.
4: Netflix was the most common offender, with 57% of respondents reporting they don't use the streaming service, totaling a minimum spend of $119 a year. But it was gym memberships, which Compare the Market found could be costing Aussies the most. More than a quarter of Australians spending over $1,000 a year without pumping any iron. It comes as the federal government's proposed bill to crack down on dodgy subscription services faces a Senate inquiry. The findings are expected later this month. Chris McCarthy reporting.
1: And Australians are being urged to roll up their sleeves this National Blood Donors Week. More than 75,000 donations are required each year to keep up with demand. Red Cross Lifeblood spokesperson Hannah Raymond says donors play a vital role.
5: Whether someone's living with an immune condition, undergoing cancer treatment, or recovering from trauma, blood donation is the reason these life-saving treatments are possible and gives people hope in some of their hardest moments.
1: This is Air News. Craig McRae admits coaches need to own some match-up errors in Collingwood's 8-point loss to Melbourne. Ed Allen started on the bench yesterday as Cozzy Pickett kicked the Demons' first 2 goals of the match before running with the star forward for most of the rest of the match. McRae telling Fox Footy it was a miss by coaches.
6: He starts on the bench and Cozzy kicks 2 before he comes on. There's an intention to go to him when he's on the ground. So those are little things. Again, we as coaches got to own those things, and yeah, we got to make sure that we keep improving ourselves.
1: To rugby league, and the Blues team's in for Origin 2, but there are several injury concerns already. Stephen Crichton, Mitchell Moses and Casey McLean are all battling issues in the lead-up to the Melbourne clash. Round 14 in the NRL is wrapped up with the Bulldogs defeating the Eels 14-12. Meanwhile, a defiant Adam Reynolds is refusing to rule out another late-season surge from the Broncos. Reynolds says there's still time to get their act together, starting against Souths on Thursday night.
7: Don't see why not. There's still a lot of the season to be played and there's still a lot of upside in us as a football team.
1: On night one of the Australian swimming trials, Sam Short has nearly broken the world record in the men's 400-metre freestyle, while Kayleigh McEwen has beaten Molly O'Callaghan in the 50-metre backstroke by just 0.06 of a second. Australian Independent Radio News.
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12: Today is going to be partly cloudy with a chance of morning fog in the north. High chance of showers, most likely in the late morning and afternoon with light winds, and we're heading for a high of 21 degrees. Tomorrow, we're having an overnight low of 12 with late showers and a high of 23. On Thursday, 23 and late showers. Friday, late showers and 23. Saturday, fog, then sunny, 23. Mostly cloudy and 24 on Sunday. And then the start of next week, Monday, a late shower and 24 degrees. Currently, it's 14 degrees at 9 minutes past eight on FM 103.1, Loving Life.
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0: And that was Underworld with Underneath the Radar, my personal choice for this hour. So I hope you enjoyed it as much as I did. I'm joined in the studio, it's 8:15. I'm joined in the studio by Karen and Nathan from the New School of Arts in South Grafton. Hi, guys. How are you?
1: Good morning.
2: Yeah, good, thanks.
0: That's good. Let's move the microphone a little bit.
2: Thank you.
0: Sorry about that, everyone. I'm just moving microphones around in the studio. I'm trying something new. I've got three mics going instead of just the normal two. So we've got a few things to talk about. Who's going first?
1: Yeah, I will. We just wanted to start off by saying thanks to everyone who donated to the soup drive and continue to donate to the blanket and jumper drive at the moment. It's made a real difference to our families that are coming to the centre and people who are dropping in for meals. We've got over 800 serves of soup, which is fantastic, and they'll be used by families across the Clarence that are in need, so that's fantastic.
0: That's an awesome effort.
1: Yeah.
0: How long do you think the 800 soups will last?
1: Probably not long. They're heading out the door. So, yeah, noodles and soup. It's been fantastic.
0: Oh, that's awesome. Well, you guys do such a good job down there, and it's really good to hear that you're doing this.
1: Yeah, yeah. Makes a difference to the people who are suffering at the moment.
0: Very. Yeah. So are you going to be putting a call out for more soups in the future?
1: We might do it later on. Yeah, not at the moment. We'll hand out what we have, and but at the moment we're just focusing on the jumpers and blankets, and we've certainly had a lot of people taking those from the hub. We are in need of men's jumpers and men's warm clothing. They seem to go pretty quickly.
0: Is it just jumpers and jackets, or are you looking for other, like, I don't know, hoodies and shirts, or
1: anything warm, and some socks, but we like new socks. The others can be used or lightly used. Some new socks, beanies, that kind of thing.
0: What about gift cards? Like, if somebody didn't have anything to donate but wanted to be part of it, what about, like, an FPOS gift card? Or do those things work?
2: Yeah, I imagine they would. Not too sure on that, but if someone wanted to donate one, that'd be fantastic.
1: Yeah.
0: Yeah. Okay. Just an idea that sprung up in my head. I don't know.
1: Yeah.
0: Okay. So that's really good. So we've spoken about it a few times. So if anyone's got any jumpers, warm clothing, especially men's, and brand new socks, get down to the New School of Arts and hand them in so that they can be reused by people that are in need within our community.
1: Yeah. Thank you.
0: Awesome. And Nathan, what you got going on?
2: Tailgates for mates. Basically, it started back in 2019 with the bushfires back then, and then 2022 with the floods. So basically, we get a ute, we get a barbie, we get some food, and we go out to regional communities like Tyringham, down to Iluka, and we set up a barbie and invite men to come in, you know, rural men, men that can't socialise normally, that can come together, have a good feed, and a conversation. And we also have a guy from Lachlan Werrett who comes from Clarence Valley Mental Health, and he helps us out, you know, if any conversations around mental health sort of come up. So it's fantastic. We had one on Friday night at Tyringham. It was really cold up there, but had a real good turnout. We went through, I don't know, 35 Man River results from Red Bull Butchery and about 60 or 70 snags.
0: Oh, well.
2: Oh, mate, she was great. So, yeah, just I was sitting on the barbie just cooking, and that onion smell, and, you know, just, just pulls people in. It's great. It's really good.
0: So where do you, like, when you go to Tyringham, where are you meeting?
2: Janet's Hut, straight across the road from the shop. So, yeah. And what we're really after right now is we're after some volunteers who want to sort of take the lead on running the tailgates. So we'll supply the barbecue and, you know, the tables and all that sort of stuff, and assist with working out what we're going to, you know, who we're going to go through, which butchers are local and close to where we're going to hold these events, so they can get meat packs and, you know, coleslaw and bread and sauce and onion, all the good stuff, you know, for the barbies. So, you know, yeah.
0: It sounds like a really good opportunity for people to come together, and especially in those more regional, remote communities where there's a lot of social isolation. It's sounds like a great opportunity.
2: 100%, yeah.
0: So you're looking for people to to help run it from those local areas, or you're looking for like a central, like somebody from Grafton to go out to those areas, or both? It doesn't matter.
2: Pretty much people that are already in that local regional community. It would be probably far easier because they're already in the community and they know the community, and the blokes that are there. So I think that would be probably a better option. But we've had one in Iluka and it was raining that day, but we still had a pretty good turnout. So going forward, we're going to probably another 2 weeks might look at doing another one down there, and then we'll look at doing other ones around the Clarence Valley as well. So, yeah, but yeah, if people are out there interested in volunteering for tailgates, that'd be fantastic. And sorry, and they can come to the New School of Arts and either come to reception, or we got a phone number that I can give you. Yeah.
0: Okay. Have you got the phone number handy?
2: Certainly have.
0: We can grab it at the end if you want.
2: Yeah, yeah.
0: We'll do that.
2: Yep.
0: So if you are listening to us right now and you are interested in participating, how do guys find out where these things are occurring?
2: Yeah. Well, we'll put it on Facebook, but we're also going to have some flyers, and we'll send those flyers down to people in the communities. So we have like community champions, I guess you'd call them, in the communities, like up at Tyringham or Dundurrabin, and then down in Iluka and around this local area, we can get out there and let people know. So yeah, we'll send off, you know, we'll get a flyer done up and send that off, and then that'll have the date, the time, and where it's at. So, yeah, and we'll send that message out within the community.
0: Tailgates, what a great-sounding program. Thanks for sharing that with us. So we're also going to briefly, maybe not briefly, touch on the Luddites Club. Who's talking on this one?
1: Yeah, that's us. So Luddite means basically the club is get together with people tech-free. So don't bring your phone, come along, you have a chat, meet some new people. It's open to everyone. We have all generations, all ages, everyone's welcome to attend. We often have an activity or three or four that you can do, or some people bring their own. So we have some ladies who sew with us, and they bring theirs and sit there. We provide the coffee and opportunity to meet someone new. So if you're sitting at home wondering what you're going to do today and you'd like a bit of an activity, come out. Everyone's really welcome to Clarence Kitchen Collective in South Grafton.
0: So that's every Tuesday?
1: It's every second Tuesday, so this week and then fortnightly, and we start at 10 o'clock.
0: And are mobile devices confiscated at the door?
1: not so strict, but probably leave it in your bag. Turn it off and leave it in your bag, and it's an opportunity just to meet some people face-to-face and not rely on this device all the time.
0: Some real engagement with real people.
1: Yeah, yeah.
0: Put faces to names and have conversations. That sounds like a really good opportunity for a lot of people. And so it's open to everyone, no age
1: everyone.
0: Limits?
1: No age limits, no gender concerns, no, you know, disabilities, everybody's welcome to come.
0: And if you want to bring something to share, a board game or some sewing, or
1: absolutely
0: bring it along.
1: Yeah, bring something along if you've got something you'd like to do, or you're welcome. I think we're going to be doing watercolour painting today, and we've got a few other activities as well. So yeah, and we're also looking for volunteers to run that group. So if someone's particularly interested in building community and bringing people together, once again, like Nathan said, we supply all the things for the activities, and you show up and hang out with people and chat. It's a great couple of hours on a Tuesday.
0: I meet so many people while I'm out and about that are, I don't call them Luddites to their faces, but they're people that hate technology anyway. So there's plenty of people in our community that would be able to put their hands up, I reckon, to be part of such a club.
1: Yeah, you don't have to be strictly a Luddite, but just for 2 hours,
0: just
1: which
0: two
1: I think
0: hours.
1: We can manage.
0: Yeah, there's I think that should be pretty easy to do.
1: Yeah.
0: So what number can people call if they're interested in tailgates?
2: 6640380.
0: Do you want to say that one again?
2: Yeah, 6640380.
0: There you go. And if you missed it, you can always contact the New School of Arts in South Grafton, and they'll be able to hand it on to you. Do we have any other updates? Anything else we need to share with the community?
2: Yeah, we got breakfast on every Wednesday from 9 till 10. At the New School of Arts in the big hall there. So the side door's open. Excuse me. People can come in, have a free feed. So bacon egg roll, you know, ham and cheese toasties. Yeah, it's fantastic. And then on Thursday at 12 o'clock, we've got a lunch, community lunch, which is free again to the community. So, yeah, and we have volunteers in there working in the kitchen. So, yeah, it's great. It's awesome.
0: What a great way to get together with community.
2: Yeah.
1: Yeah. And if you need some soup, drop into the hub as well. Take some soup with you.
0: I love living in Ulmarra, but I think I should be in South Grafton. Awesome. Well, thanks so much for sharing all of that information with us, and I hope you have a great week. Thanks very much, guys.
1: Thank you.
0: So that was Nathan and Karen from the New School of Arts in South Grafton. If you have any questions or if you want to know more information, just get in touch with the New School of Arts and they'll be able to pass that on to you. Coming up next, we've got some Katy Perry, and it's 26 minutes past 8 on FM 103.1, Loving Life.

0: Chris Isaak and Somebody's Crying. Before that, Chicago and Hard to Say I'm Sorry. First up, we had Katy Perry and Firework. This is Steve on FM 103.1, Loving Life, filling in for Damo while he's having his well-deserved break with the family down in Sydney. It's 24 minutes to 9, and coming up soon, we're going to have Christy's cooking show, Wood Fire and Whistling Kettle, and have her recipe for the day. Can't wait to find out what that is. Did you know, I'm only here until 9 joining you for breakfast. I won't be here tomorrow. Tomorrow is the 10th of June. The 10th of June 2024, 2 years ago, is when the Ulmarra Ferry sailed its final crossing across the mighty Clarence River. So we've had 2 years since the ferry was removed from the local community, still making a big impact with both locals and visitors alike, and there is no ferry in sight for the future. I just thought I'd put that out there. It's just a bit of a memory that I thought I would share with you since I won't have the opportunity to do it tomorrow. So coming up soon, we've got Christy and then a bit of Kylie Minogue. Coming up soon on FM 103.1 Loving Life, it's 23 minutes to 9. 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
8: Hi, I'm Christy, and you are joining me to talk about potatoes this week. Today, specifically, we will be talking about mashed potato because mashed potato has been comforting families for centuries, and it especially became important during the World Wars and the Great Depression because it could stretch a meal cheaply and feed a crowd. Different countries have their own versions. The French famously enriched theirs with lots of butter and cream. Sounds good. While in Ireland, mashed potato was traditionally mixed with cabbage and spring onions. Even today, mashed potato remains one of the world's most favourite comfort foods because it is simple, filling, it goes almost with anything. And I think it's a very controversial recipe too because everyone has their perfect version, and today I am going to share mine with you. So let's get in the kitchen, make perfect fluffy mashed potato. 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Make sure they are nice and soft. If you feel any resistance when you poke them with a fork, they need a little longer. Mash with a generous blob of butter, and that is open to interpretation. If you think it tastes buttery enough, it does. Salt and pepper, and then gradually stir in your milk with a spoon until the mash becomes light, smooth, and fluffy. If you do not think it's smooth and fluffy enough, add another tablespoon of milk and keep stirring. Just keep tasting as you go. Usually, trial and error is the key to the perfect mash. You will find the way that you love it, and it will become your way of making your mash. If you've missed any of the recipes, you can head to the Loving Life 103.1 website and catch up on anything you've missed. And reach out. If your mashed potato is better than mine, let me know.
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0: Pseudo Echo and Funky Town from back in 1982. Coming up next, we've got our Ken Casson Motors Jukebox Classic. 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Thank you, guys, for sponsoring our Jukebox Classic. And then coming up at 9 o'clock, we've got our national news and local weather, and James will take us through till lunchtime. This is Steve. I'll be signing off at 9 o'clock today. Thank you for joining me for breakfast. I've really enjoyed it, and hopefully I'll join you next time. 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
1: Good morning, I'm Lee Harrison. The Coalition is seeking to shift blame onto Labor for the opposition's failure to win over support from voters. After another poll put One Nation ahead on primary votes, the opposition leader Angus Taylor says broken promises from the Prime Minister erode trust in both major parties. Liberal MP Ted O'Brien says voters feel like they're going backwards.
2: We are yet to earn the trust of the Australian people in order for them to say that they're backing us for government. And that's a challenge for all of us. But I put this squarely on Anthony Albanese. He has broken his promises and lied to the Australian people, and they are feeling it in their hip pocket.
1: Israel and Iran say they'll hold off on strikes for now, but both are warning future attacks will trigger retaliation. Reid Butler explains.
3: A fragile pause is the best way to describe this. Things got certainly nasty over the past 24 hours. Iran and Israel trading strikes for the first time since the April ceasefire. But both Iran and Israel today have said they're holding fire for now. Donald Trump, the US president, fears any kind of escalation could jeopardize his prospective peace deal to end this conflict. And he's personally called Israel's Prime Minister Benjamin Netanyahu multiple times, urging calm. Reid Butler, Los Angeles.
1: Life satisfaction among Australians has dropped across all age groups, now lower than it was during the pandemic. The research shows people are facing sustained financial pressure and that large portions of those surveyed would struggle to find $2,000 in an emergency. KPMG economist Terry Rawnsley says the cost of living is weighing on people more than the lockdowns did.
4: I think what we're seeing is the sort of cost of living crunch we've seen over the past 5 years is really kind of getting to people's life satisfaction. They just don't feel like getting ahead at the moment.
1: Red Cross Lifeblood is celebrating those who choose to roll up their sleeves this National Blood Donors Week. More than 75,000 donations are needed each year to keep up with demand. Lifeblood spokesperson Hannah Raymond says donors this week will receive a limited edition bandage.
5: Whether someone's living with an immune condition, undergoing cancer treatment or recovering from trauma, blood donation is the reason these life-saving treatments are possible and gives people hope in some of their hardest moments.
1: In other news, at least 35 people have now been confirmed dead after a magnitude 7.8 earthquake hit the southern Philippines. Officials say at least 10,000 families have been displaced due to the quake. A study's found the number of children with egg allergies has fallen since new infant feeding protocols were put in place. Australian guidelines were updated in 2016 to recommend parents introduce eggs in the first year of life. And a survey has found Netflix is Australia's most unused subscription service. The Compare the Market report reveals 57% of respondents pay at least $119 a year without streaming any shows. This is Air News. In the AFL, Melbourne has beaten Collingwood in a nail-biter at the MCG. Jordan Tunbridge reports.
6: One of the biggest home-and-away fixtures on the AFL calendar did not disappoint. The annual King's Birthday Clash going down to the wire as Melbourne defeated Collingwood by 8 points at the MCG. Cozzy Pickett booted 3 goals, including the sealer in the dying seconds, and received the Neil Danaher Trophy for best on ground. Meantime, there are serious concerns for Demons forward and former Magpie Brody Majacek, who was taken to hospital with a sickening neck injury. Jordan Tunbridge, Melbourne.
1: And Adelaide AFL star Taylor Walker will miss Thursday night's clash against the Western Bulldogs after his one-match ban for rough conduct was upheld. A controversial penalty in the 76th minute has given Canterbury a 14-12 win over Parramatta in the King's Birthday NRL clash. Eels hooker Talon De Silva was penalised for a high tackle on Bulldogs 5'8 Matt Burton as Canterbury pushed for an equaliser. The Bulldogs' Max King says it was a close call.
7: Yeah, it should be tight there at the end, but yeah, just get the good to get the result.
1: And leg spinner Tanvir Sangar has been ruled out of Australia's upcoming men's ODI series against Bangladesh with a hamstring injury. Australian Independent Radio News.
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17: Heading for 21 today, partly cloudy with a high chance of showers. Tomorrow, a shower or two in the forecast, overnight down to 12, 23 Wednesday. Then showers around for Thursday and into Friday.
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And there's a lady that starred on ATV Zero's talent show, Tiny Tina, aged 9. She was a contestant, became a regular member of the show. Her very first performance on Young Talent Team was a version of ABBA's Ring Ring. Hello, welcome along. James Heppelwhite here. Hopefully you enjoyed your King's Birthday long weekend as we get into it for a shortened week this week. 4 to go until we hit the weekend again. Right now, here's Train. This is Loving Life.

0: There we are, East 17, a group that's actually still together and actively touring. Terry Caldwell is the only remaining original member of the group. The current lineup features Terry Caldwell alongside vocalist Robbie Craig and singer Joe Livermore. And they perform quite actively through the UK at 90s nostalgia festivals. It is James here this morning. Hopefully you're enjoying the music. More of it to come very shortly. We'll hear from the Bodines. Diana Ross from 1986, actually, a song that was written for her by the Bee Gees back in that year. It was a last number one here in Australia. Good old song. We'll play that soon. And Vicar and Linda Bull coming up shortly as well. Today, remaining cloudy with the high chance of showers around, and we're heading for a forecast high today of 21.
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0: A loving wife across the beautiful Clarence Valley. There's Lifehouse and Hanging by a Moment. It is James here this morning. And don't forget to Nighttime Grooves back on the radio tonight from 7 with Aquaman. It's the best mix of Tuesday night music you'll hear anywhere on the wireless. 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
1: 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And if you're by yourself, no worries.

There we are, Blanco Brown and the Git Up. Yes, the G-I-T Up. Sounds sort of country in the title there, doesn't it? It is James Heppelwhite here. If you like your country, the Country Lunch Pack with Ryan back today from midday here at Loving Life. Hopefully you can stick around. News headlines coming up soon. 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
1: Hello there, I'm Sean Bindley. A government minister insists there is nothing unusual about political parties asking supporters for donations. Labor has been asking for people to donate $27 to them.